0: got Angela on with us. Do you want to be happier?
1: Oh, I need to be.
0: Yeah.
2: Yeah.
0: All I got to do is go eat a pickle. A pickle?
2: Yeah.
0: Eat a pickle. Eat a pickle, yeah.
2: Pickles make me so happy.
0: 90% of serotonin, the brain's feel-good chemical, comes from your gut. And fermented foods are full of probiotics, which then in turn help your healthy system and make you happy because it's fixing your gut and the inside. So sauerkraut, pickles, Greek yogurt, sour cream. You don't want that. You want kimchi. Those are the things you want to eat to kind of put you in a better mood.
2: I love kimchi.
1: See, I have a lot of things that put me in a better mood, though, other than that.
3: Yeah. I'll tell you one thing. Chicken parm, better mood than a pickle.
1: Yeah, like a good bagel. Yeah.
2: Okay, fine.
3: I'm bringing John a jar of pickles tomorrow.
2: Please.
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17: Chronic migraine. It's not just an occasional migraine. It's not just a headache. It's 15 or more headache days a month.

0: Jillian, I'm curious if you saw this, okay?
1: Okay.
0: I'm also curious if Gianna saw this in her actual thoughts, okay? So the 2026 Halloween season has begun.
1: Yes.
0: It's Summerween. But did you see the color that designers are saying you're going to see more of this Halloween season than ever before?
1: No, what color is that?
2: I didn't see it either.
0: So designers and other pros are saying that the color pink will be used a lot more this Halloween season. They say it looks great mixed in with the spooky hue. So you're going to have the orange, the black, and now pink in it as well. They say adding touches of pink will add well to your decor for your Halloween parties and beyond.
1: Interesting.
2: They're
1: interesting,
2: late. Interesting. I did this 2 years
1: pink
2: ago.
1: Is the new black now? What
2: Pink-a-ween.
1: Is it? I don't know.
2: It's called.
3: Pink-a-ween. Wasn't that like the year that Barbie was big?
2: Yes, and I did Pink-a-ween that year too.
3: Tell them to catch up to Gianna.
2: Yeah,
3: okay?
2: I am so past Pink-a-ween. I sold my stuff.
3: Well, the good news is whatever Gianna does this year, the rest of

0: playing Are You Smarter Than a V-Bro? We got Sydney on the phone. Which brother do you want to play against, Mikey V or Frankie V?
1: I'll play against Mikey V.
0: Ooh. Mikey V's in the hot seat. Here the first go. Person to get two questions right will be the winner. Sydney, you get the first question. Sydney, the World Cup is over. It's been fun. But when is the next World Cup?
1: Oh, gosh. 2028?
0: Sydney, that would be incorrect. Mikey, do you want to steal that for a point?
2: So, the World Cup happens every 4 years. This year is 2026. The next one will be in 2030.
0: Correct, Mikey V. 1 point for you. It is back over to Mikey. Mikey!
2: Here we go.
0: Of course, Ariana Grande's new album, Petal, comes out Friday.
2: Yep.
0: Where was Ariana Grande born?
2: Oh, wow. Where was Ariana Grande born? I figure. Why do I think it's Texas? In Texas. Texas.
0: Mikey, you would be incorrect. Sydney, do you want to steal that for a point?
1: Yeah, I'll try. Was Ariana Grande born in Florida?
0: Sydney, you would be correct.
2: There we go.
0: Ariana Grande was born in Florida, in Boca Raton. She's a Florida girly. Hey, so it's 1 point for you, Sydney, and it's back over to you. So if you get this right, you will be smarter than Mikey V. Sydney.
1: Woohoo.
0: Kris Jenner's mom, MJ, sadly passed away last week. She was a legend on Keeping Up with the Kardashians. But which Kardashian was working as a stylist for celebrities like Paris Hilton in the 2000s before they got wildly famous?
1: Oh, I think I know this one. Is it Kim? Kim Kardashian?
0: Sydney, you would be correct!
2: Well done!
0: It is Kim Kardashian, and that means you're officially smarter than a V-Bro. Congratulations!
1: Hooray!
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0: So, Jessica, you know how Tom Holland and Zendaya, like, won't officially admit that they're married?
1: Yes, I know.
0: You know that? So, yeah, they're going to be in Spider-Man together. Tom Holland, big actor. Zendaya, you know her from Disney and all the movies that she's in. So, they apparently are married because she wears a huge wedding ring, and everybody speculates they did get married. Even their families have chimed in, but they've never once actually come out and said that they are married. And the question is not really allowed to be asked during interviews, unless you're a little boy. This is going viral right now. So, this little boy asked Tom Holland about Zendaya. They're actually doing this little classroom visit on today's Celebrity Substitute segment. His name is Victor, and this is him trying to get the juice out of Tom Holland.
2: Are you take on Zendaya to a date?
3: Yeah, all the time. My favorite thing to do.
2: Are you married?
3: That is a very important question, and I am. You guys obviously haven't been media trained like
0: So he wouldn't answer it either way. But you know, when we do interviews, we're kind of told not to ask certain questions.
4: Right.
0: You can't tell like a little kid, hey, don't ask Tom Holland about his possible wife.
1: You can't get away with anything with kids, though.
0: Yeah.
1: I love that.
5: It's so true. Kids or like elderly, like
4: brutally honest.
5: I don't want to call our mom elderly, but like our mom could come and do an interview or like be like our sidekick, and she could ask any question because you'd be like,
4: yeah.
5: Oh, she didn't know not to do that.
4: Right. They don't care. That's amazing.
0: And we still didn't get the answer, though.
5: Yeah, we got the
4: That's wild to me. Why do they want to keep it such a secret?
5: I really don't get it.

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1: Guaranteed human.

0: This is crazy. There's a store going viral right now because they just put up a no influencer sign.
1: Crazy store. We're going to talk about that next. Also curious your thoughts. Does it bother you when you see influencers when you're out and about? Mm-hmm. Talking more next.

0: talking about this place that went viral because they literally put up a sign that says no influencers allowed.
1: So when you're out and about, do you feel like it's normal or nope when you're at a restaurant or at a store and there's influencers making videos?
0: Yeah.
1: Erica, normal or nope?
2: Yeah, no, I don't think it is normal. I don't think it should be normal. I think it's annoying. And I mean, I hope they go back and have a job.
0: Get a job.
1: So what about it annoys you when you're out and about and you see that?
2: They don't even look and see who's walking. Like, I saw one almost like trip a little toddler the other day. I'm like, come on, get out of the way.
1: Is it normal or nope? Does it bother you at all? When you're out and about and you see an influencer at a restaurant or a store making a video, hit us up on Instagram at VBrosOnAir. Talking more about this next.
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4: 16 artists. Two nights. One stage.
5: Never seen before collaborations.
4: And once in a lifetime moments you'll

0: been talking about this store that's going absolutely viral right now because they put up a sign that says no influencers.
1: And should that be normal or not? Erica, does it bother you when you're at a restaurant or a store and you see like an influencer making a video?
2: I mean, you know, I'm keeping up with the time. So I say it's okay. If that's the way that, you know, he or she makes their money, that's fine. Now, if you're going to be like a Coldplay concert and you're having an affair, maybe you don't want that to happen.
1: So true.
0: Oh my goodness.
1: I don't think they were influencers, but yeah.
0: Well, now they are.
1: They were influencing the rest of their life, that's for sure.
0: Right.
1: They influence a lot of people not to cheat within the office.
2: Right.
1: All right. Normal or nope? When you're out and about, does it bother you? Like when you see influencers at restaurants or stores. Courtney, what are you thinking?
3: That's a nope for me. I hate that. I don't think, like, why do you need to watch that stuff in front of everybody? Like, just do it on your, in your bedroom. That's disgusting. No.
1: That's a whole nother app. That's called,
0: That's disgusting.
1: But when you're eating your food in your bed. But all in all, yeah, you don't like when you're out and about and you see this happening.
3: No.
1: All right. Phones are still full. If you haven't thought on this, you can hit us up on Instagram anytime. Normal or nope, @VBR.

0: relationship might be a situationship and you don't even know it.
1: That means it's going nowhere.
0: Mm-hmm.
1: I'll let you have three signs that you are in a situationship. Going through that next.

0: Hey, Alyssa, you ever been stuck in a situationship?
1: Oh, yes.
0: Yeah. Gianna can best explain what a situationship is. What, in your words, what does that mean?
2: Yeah, I was in one for like 3 years. It was terrible. You're basically in a relationship just without the title. It's like, why buy the cow when you can get the milk for nothing? My grandmother used to say that to me, too, mid-situationship.
3: Stop,
2: you know what I'm saying?
3: Give us the milk.
0: That costs money. So how do you actually, in a situationship, decide if you're in one or not? Here's the key things to look for, okay? Number three on the list is, every time you guys are hanging out, you avoid discussing the future. There's never any talks about maybe moving in together, maybe getting married. Mm. If that conversation doesn't come up, you're probably stuck in a situationship.
1: Like, yeah. You don't want to commit to anything, so you're not even talking about dinner next week.
2: Exactly.
0: That's true. Number two on the list of signs you might be stuck in a situationship, you spend hours trying to decode your interactions. So you guys hang out, and the second you're apart, you're sitting back like, man, wait, does he like me? Did he do this? How come I didn't get this? And you sit there wasting the rest of your night trying to decode the situation.
1: Well, like, it's bad if you can't ask questions. Mm. Like, you don't need to decode anything. This isn't a mystery.
2: No, my situationship one time said, I love you. And then on the way home, he texted me and said, by the way, I didn't mean I actually love you. That was just role playing. Try decoding that.
0: No.
3: Is he role playing a boyfriend?
2: Exactly. Anyway, what's the last sign, Frankie?
0: Number one sign that you're stuck in a situationship. You never actually had a real conversation about what you are. You just kind of go on with things and you just hope that at some point he's going to say, hey, you're my girlfriend. But have never had that conversation yet, probably stuck in a situationship.
3: I want to know how long after the revoked I love you did you still talk to this guy?
2: Long time, Mikey. It was a bad time in my life. It was terrible.
0: He was a real good role player, apparently.
2: Yeah, situation shipped.
3: I don't even know what to say now.
4: Sponsored by Progressive.
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0: Amber, the next time you go shopping, you need to do something, okay?
1: All right, what is it?
0: Especially when you're going to get a big ticket item, be it a new car, maybe a cell phone, things that cost a lot of money. Experts say, and this is like truth that it works, you should wear sunglasses when purchasing the item, because really good salespeople, and I just learned this today, know that the pupils widen and your eyes kind of pop out. Think about it. When you get excited about something, you kind of like jump out and your eyes jump out too. They know that the customer is going to spend more money on said item. So if you put the sunglasses on, they can't read your eyes and it leaves them in the unknown on how much they can push you to purchase the item.
1: Oh, that's brilliant.
2: It's a little odd though. Dead of winter, sunglasses on.
3: Celebrities do it.
2: It's like playing poker.
3: Yeah.
2: When I play poker, they always have sunglasses on inside.
0: Good point. You keep the poker face so they don't know what you're going to do next with your cards. There you go. The exact same thing. Next time you go to get a car, put some sunglasses on, even the dead of the winter, and you might save yourself a few bucks. Yeah.
2: Then you drive away. You thought the car was blue, but it's green.
3: I know, right? Polarized.

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1: Guaranteed human.

0: Hey, Victoria, are you in a relationship or are you single?
1: I am single.
0: Okay, here's what you need to try. The new dating trend. It's called the roster dating. Have you heard about this?
1: No, as a matter of fact. What is that?
2: Isn't that just simply when you have numerous people on your roster? You're kind of dating around a little bit?
0: In the day, they would say, you're such a player. What are you doing? No, they're actually saying, dating experts are saying, this is actually a good thing to do. It doesn't mean that you're a bad person. It means that you're actually doing things correctly. And here's why.
3: Please.
0: Here's the reasons why. Basically, you want to have 5 or so people on your dating roster. That way, you don't have to commit to a full relationship right away. Because a lot of times, people are like, I need to get a girlfriend or boyfriend. You jump into it. So instead, you get to try to test out different people at once to see which ones are best. Also, if somebody rejects you, normally if it's just one person, you get crushed, right? Don't worry about it. You got 4 others to work with. So it's going to prevent emotional issues when it comes to dating. And at the end, you'll go from 5, 4, 3, 2 down to 1 with your roster dating. And then all of a sudden, look at that. You'll find that special somebody.
1: I have questions. One, who has time to date 5 different people? That's a lot of scheduling.
3: Thank you.
2: That's a lot of dinners.
3: Thank you.
1: This sounds like dating around to me. And then once you find maybe the one that you're really interested in, you just kind of tell everybody, kick rocks, you know?
2: But I mean, that does work. I'm just throwing it out there. I was a roster dater back in my day. And how do you know if somebody's not the one unless you test out a lot of things? It's like when you drive a car.
3: Do one at a time. You don't drive 5 cars all at once. You can't.
0: Have you ever gone to the lot before and they're like, take a test drive and you try different ones so you find
3: the
0: one you want?
3: Not at the same time.
0: There's
3: one at a time.
2: I think I know it sounds bad. It doesn't mean you have to be hooking up with all these people.
0: Very good point,
2: Mikey.
0: But
2: you're interacting, you're going on dates. You got to meet a lot of people to be confident that you picked the right one.
1: Right. How are you scheduling all these dates? Are you not running into anybody? This sounds crazy.
3: Yeah.
0: Just trying to help you out. You said you were single and I gave you a way of finding somebody. Take your advice or leave it.
1: I mean, not in a circus. I can't juggle all these guys.
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0: Hey, Deborah, would you ever eat a wiener cake?
1: Yes. Right, really? I did for my bachelorette party.
0: What the heck is that? Your bachelorette party.
2: That's true.
0: Well, so, different kind of wiener cake, I think, right, Frankie?
2: Yeah, this weekend, Oscar Mayer is celebrating their 90th anniversary of the Wienermobile, and they're creating these wiener cakes. So basically, it's a bunch of hot dogs arranged around two-tier cake, along with ketchup and mustard-colored confetti. There's also a Wienermobile cake topper on this thing, and they're making these available for a limited time this weekend.
3: Yeah, I'm looking at it right now. It looks fake, but it looks amazing. But it also, if you can't get one here, it looks like you can easily DIY it at a barbecue. Just grab all the hot dogs and put them in circle formation.
1: I thought you guys were talking about wiener-shaped cake pops.
3: Those are the...
0: So keep that at your bachelorette party, yeah, and this cake can go to our barbecue. Yeah.

0: So, Vanessa, I love when I find some life hacks that save money, okay?
1: Absolutely. Me too.
2: That's why we call him Frugal Frankie.
0: Yep, and this one's great. I actually didn't come up with this. A guy posted this on social media, and he says it's a life hack on how to save money when delivering packages. Because, you know, holidays in December, you'll deliver packages, maybe a birthday gift to somebody. USPS shipping rate actually calculates in a way that heavier stuff is often cheaper. Hmm. So what he does is puts little bags of rocks and the light things that he's mailing and that heavier box. Yeah. So in this guy's case, he said something that weighs 13.1 ounces would cost him $7.60 to ship. He said, but when he added a bag of rocks into it, it makes it 2 pounds, 3 ounces, and now it's down to $5.97. So by making it heavier, it's actually cheaper.
2: They always weigh it. Gian, can you fact check this?
3: Yeah.
2: I feel like they always put it on a scale. If it weighs more, it costs more.
0: So he said they say that's what most people think. The misconception is that the more heavy it is, it's always going to be more, but there's different thresholds. Gianna, what do we have over there?
3: Let me see. Hold on. Still searching here.
0: Okay.
3: So this guy said, yeah, USPS did this new thing, and he put in like a package for 1 pound. It was $9, but then he put in a 2 pound package, and it was $6. So, something is up with this new pricing, apparently.
0: So put a bag of rocks into something that's light, and they say you can actually save some money. I'm not sure if the person on the other end will be excited to get a bag of rocks in the gift, but you'll save a couple of bucks.
3: From Santa Claus.
2: I'll never question Frugal Frankie again.
0: Thank you.
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2: That is wild to say.
1: I know.
2: We appreciate you hanging. 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What did she say?

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You are a K-Pop stan. Spread the word. We do it every weekend right here, right about now. 2 hours, nothing but K-Pop and global pop. We're going to talk to the fellas of X Love in a few moments, so get ready for them. But let's kick everything off. The one, the only, Stray Kids. Run it.

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1: All right, let's do an Aespa intro. Here we go.
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1: Oh, sorry, drop my phone.
5: Hi, I'm Nini. Long time no see.
1: All right, here we go. This is Aespa with Becky G. Lemonade.

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1: First of all, I think the biggest change is that so many people recognize us now. 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
4: Sold out.
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3: 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Yeah. Sold out.
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3: 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That moment, it's magical. That moment giving us like, okay, I'm doing great.
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7: All right, guys, we're back. It's JoJo on the radio hanging out with X-Love. What do you guys, what do you think sets you apart from other groups? In other words, what is your superpower?
8: 아무래도 이제 저희 멤버 수가 그리 많지는 않아요. 이게 장점이라면 장점이고 단점이란 단점일 수도 있겠지만은 이 네 명이서 끈끈하게 하나로 뭉치는 상호간의 협력이 정말 튼튼한 것 같고요. 그래서 이제 무대에서 다인원에서 펼쳐지는 퍼포먼스만큼이나 에너제틱한 그런 모습을 보여드릴 수 있어서 이게 제일 큰 장점이지 않을까 싶습니다.
9: We only have four members, so that could be seen as either a strength or a weakness. But because of that, the bond and teamwork between us is incredibly strong. Even with fewer members, we're able to deliver performances that are just as energetic as much larger groups. I think that's our biggest strength.
10: Have you experienced in the States yet, when you do a performance or a fan meet or whatever, we do a thing for some reason, the barking, hoo, hoo, hoo, hoo.
11: Oh, yes.
10: Have you experienced that?
11: Yeah. Yes. Yeah.
10: What's your thoughts on that? Do you enjoy that or is it just weird?
12: We love.
13: Oh, we enjoy. It's excited. Yeah.
11: We together.
12: Hoo,
11: hoo, hoo, hoo, hoo, hoo, hoo. We love that. And also, when we're in Europe, everybody doing
13: foot walking.
10: What a rush. What a cool life you guys have.
11: Yeah.
12: So cool.
11: We love it.
10: Any funny fan encounters you can share?
8: 아무래도 공연 도중에 이제 원앤올리로 이제 팬들과 저희 이제 김미 에너지 배틀을 하는데 김미 에너지. 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
9: During One and Only, we have the Give Me Energy fan chant part and I love it because it turns into a little game of who can be louder.
8: Every all the stage, Give Me Energy. Energy like that. Yeah. So it's so funny and excited.
10: You want to try it?
8: Oh, okay. Okay.
10: Yeah, give me. I'm the fan.
8: Okay. Oh yeah. Okay.
11: So when we doing, give me energy, energy,
10: gotcha.
11: energy.
8: Okay.
11: Yeah.
8: Yes.
10: Okay. Let's go for it.
11: Five, six, seven, go.
14: Give me energy,
10: energy,
14: energy,
10: energy.
13: Wow, energetic. Oh my god.
10: Thank you.
13: So
10: thank
13: good.
10: You. Thank you. All right, let's play this this track. Your focus track, Serve. What do you hope fans take from it when they watch the video, when they hear the song? What do you hope they take away?
15: 뮤직비디오도 그렇고 가사도 그렇고 그 이불들이 이 노래를 듣고 자신감 많이 가졌으면 좋겠고 아이갓에서는 우리 네 명이 그 신으로 되고 나왔는데 이불들도 신이 될 수 있다 약간 이런 생각도 많이 해줬으면 좋겠습니다. 그리고 그 우리가 데뷔했을 때의 아마비 때부터 우리가 진화를 했다라는 스토리도 있으니까 그것도 같이 느끼시고 진화를 함께 할 수 있으면 좋겠습니다.
9: Through both the music video and the lyrics, I hope Evils gain a lot of confidence from this song. In I, God, the four of us are portrayed as God-like figures, and I hope that Evils feel that they can become gods in their own life as well. There's also a storyline showing

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1: Let me throw a big shout to the fellas of Enhypen. Love those dudes. Got a chance to hang with them last weekend in San Diego. Of course, you know they did KCON. Got their Dark Moon series going on. That was awesome. Then, exclusive event at the House of Blues in San Diego, which I hosted that. Love those guys. So, yeah, here we go. Enhypen.

0: guys for hanging out, as always. A lot of stuff going on in the K-pop / global pop space. Let me drop a couple things on you real quick. Cordis, their upcoming concert in L.A. from the YouTube Theater, which is happening August 13th. It's going to be broadcast live to more than 870 theaters across 29 countries, including South Korea. So if you love Cordis, get ready for that. NCT 127 releasing their 7th album, Blingy. That's coming out on August 24th to mark their 10th anniversary. It's the first since Mark left NCT and SM in April, just so you know. All right, coming up next, going to play La Seraphim, who you know is performing at our iHeartRadio Music Festival. 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Also, Rise coming up, Khalid coming up next hour, K-pop mix with DJ XXL. 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

guys. We're back. It's JoJo on the radio. Khalid has collabed with Anyo Soap, who was the speaking voice of Jinu in K-pop Demon Hunters, although he did sing in one scene in the movie, and his voice is beautiful. And so is this track, man. This is called Something Special.

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1: Hey, what? 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Big shouts to the fellas of Rise. This is Do Yo Dance.
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3: 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Of course, don't forget to follow us. K-Pop with JoJo on Instagram. That's K-Pop with JoJo on IG. Let's kick off this hour with something from the global pop category. I'm talking about the ladies of Cat's Eye.
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All right, here we go. This is the K-Pop Mix with the legendary DJ Triple XL, brought to you by my fave, Hello Soju. Yeah, Hello Soju, sparkling soju, crisp, refreshing, full of flavor. Hello Soju, every sip is a hit. HelloSoju.com. 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

0: Weekend Triple XL in the mix. What up? It's JoJo on the radio from the global pop category. Big shouts to the ladies of Girl Set. This is Chat.
1: Too much. 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
4: Yo, I gotta say, I am so surprised that I have a voice this weekend. 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
5: Why? What have you been up to?
4: I went out last night.
5: Oh, geez.
4: So not good. Not good. This is why I don't go outside.
5: Did you go to the club? Not the club,
4: because we're all fam. But I went to like a couple of bars, and it just did not end well. So I'm surprised that I'm here on time, and that I'm doing the show this weekend.
5: It's really tough when I go to a concert because I scream. I cannot help but scream, and like I sing every single song,
4: screaming the lyrics out.
5: Yes, big time.
4: It was almost like the same thing.
5: Yeah. So I can empathize.
4: But after one too many tequila shots, I'm screaming, "Let's go, let's go." Oh, as opposed to, I know, it was bad. But you know what? We're here. DJ Triple XL is here.
5: That's right.
4: We got the kickoff mix going on The Vibe. Let's do it, y'all.

0: with the Pyro Mix. We got a special guest that's going to be driving by in just a second. She just did a great show in LA that got a lot of reaction.
1: Yeah, I heard.
0: Shout out to Kylie Cantrell, man. Of course, we got to talk about everything that's going on with her. The new EP that's officially out. The new song that talks about a certain situation. There's a lot to get into.
1: A certain situation.
0: Nothing too big,
1: just a little.
0: So we'll talk to her coming up on The Vibe, y'all.
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3: 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About to get this viral mix going. You ready?

0: fall.
1: August already.
0: It's going to be Halloween before you can say blink. But anyways, let's not go there. French Montana, ever since you left me.

0: the Vibe with Tanya Rad and EJ, and we are here with Kylie Cantrell, and the new EP, Valley Girl Problems, is officially out. How do we feel that it's out?
1: I hope that people are able to dance to it, cry to it, heal through it. That's the goal.
2: Was that very nerve-wracking to put all of that into an album or EP?
1: Oh, yeah, for sure. I mean, I've been saying this, but I think this is the most open and vulnerable I've ever been with a project. So it's a little scary and exciting all at the same time, but I think that's what music is about. It's about being honest and connecting with people through it and healing through it as well.
0: Sometimes I feel like honesty is overrated. Sometimes you gotta lie sometimes just to get, you know, just a little, in my opinion, just a little bit. Sometimes, you know what I'm saying? Absolutely. I tell people all the time I gotta work, but in reality, I don't have to work. You know what I mean?
1: It's for a good cause, you know?
0: Exactly. How did you get over, I guess, worrying about what people thought about what you put in the EP? Or did you care about it at all?
1: You know, I think growing up in the public eye and, you know, growing up with social media, I feel like it gave me really thick skin because I've seen it all. I've seen every comment, anything that could possibly be said about me, you know, I've seen it. And I think that's just what comes with, you know, this day and age and being on social media. It's, you know, people are going to interpret things however they want, and you can't really control what people say. But I really try to focus on the good and focus on the people that are in my life supporting me and my cuties who are always supporting me. That's everything.
0: Yo, we got more with Kylie Cantrell up next. But first, Gracie Abrams, let's do it. It is Hit the

0: drop dead. Yo, what is the vibe with Tanya Rad and EJ? And we are here with Kylie Cantrell. So earlier we were talking about like social media and like how people react to things online. And you were saying how you focus on the good always. Was there ever a time where you didn't focus on the good?
1: Oh, of course. I mean, I am like a real person at the end of the day. So things do affect me, but you know, I do try to just focus on the good. And I mean, this is so cool, like dropping this EP and, you know, the people that have been supporting me up until this point. So many of my like diehard cuties have been, you know, fans of mine since I was 10 putting out videos and songs on YouTube. So I feel like this is a win for all of us.
0: Is that surreal? Like going online and seeing that people have been supporting you since forever, right? That has to be a surreal moment, don't you think?
1: It's so surreal. It's crazy when I like run into people at the mall and they'll come up to me and they'll be my age and they'll be like, I used to watch your Hello Kylie videos on YouTube when I was doing these covers in my bedroom. So the fact that so many of my fans now are my age and we've like grown up together in a way, it's super surreal. It's so cool.
0: Guys, we got more with Kylie Cantrell coming up next on The Vibe. Hang on.

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0: Yo, what is the vibe with Tanya Redd and EJ? And we are here with Kylie Cantrell. So do me a favor and tell me about Closet.
1: So my song Closet, you know, it's all about just letting go of, you know, the past, anything that doesn't serve you, people that don't serve you. I feel like, you know, this year I've learned so much about myself. I've gone through so many ups and downs, but ultimately it's shaped me into, you know, who I am in this moment. And I'm so proud of this EP. I'm so proud of this song. And the music video just dropped.
0: Ooh. We gotta check that out.
1: You gotta go check it out. I filmed it in Paris.
0: Oh, you did? Why'd you go to Paris to film that?
1: I filmed in a junkyard, which is like...
0: There's plenty in LA, by the way.
1: You're like, you didn't have to go all the way to Paris. I really just wanted an excuse to go to Paris, EJ. I just really needed to go. It was my first time. Mm-hmm. So I got to go to the Louvre. I got to go to the Eiffel Tower. Got my croissant. But yeah, we filmed in a junkyard. It'll make sense when you see the video.
0: All right, let's jump into it. Kylie Cantrell.

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0: Tanya Rad and EJ, I feel like everybody's been going to see Olivia Dean this summer. Did you go get to see her live?
1: No, nobody gave me tickets. Somebody was like, hey, if you get Olivia Dean tickets, let me know. And I'm like, there's no way.
0: I know. You know, so my best friend Becca went, and it was her Christmas present from her fiance. Oh, she got her tickets for Christmas this year. So they went, and it was so funny because she was saying how her fiance went and like waited in the merch line to get her this like merch shirt that she wanted. And I was like, Becca, why didn't you just order it online? And she was like, no, you have to, like, some of the stuff they only offer.
1: Oh, really?
0: And we looked it up right then and there, and sure enough, it is online. And so, yeah.
1: Do you find...
0: Hot tip.
1: Do you find
0: merch online.
1: You were spoiled because you don't like standing in lines. I feel like, for me, I'm like, I will not stand in
0: line.
1: Who
0: likes standing in lines? I don't think there's anybody that likes to stand in lines. If there's something that you need to stand in line for that's one of a kind, you can't get it online. Right. But for me, like, I don't even like to... I mean, I prefer to shop online.
1: Yeah.
0: I don't even like to wait in line to buy anything.
1: Really?
0: Mm-mm.
1: Oh my gosh. I'm just spoiled. I just refuse to wait in lines. I think to myself, there is nothing that I need that much for me to stand and wait in a line.
0: Right.
1: Can't.
0: Yeah, understood. A little Olivia Dean.

0: AJ, and look what we have here.
1: So what's interesting is how everybody's been talking about this song online. There are so many people that have reposted it. There are so many people that have put it in their stories. And I am so excited to hear like it on the radio because so many people are excited about it. I was just watching this last night. That's what's so funny.
0: Oh, really?
1: Yes. And I think everybody is surprised with who put it out and whose son he is. You know what I mean?
0: Yeah. So it's Magnus Ferrell, Will Ferrell's son.
1: And people were like, this is fire. Like, just the soulfulness that you get from it when you hear the song.
0: Yeah, I mean, he said that he started, like, playing piano at five.
1: Which so is impressive.
0: He's got the music in him, you know what I'm saying?
1: Yeah.
0: Okay, let's get into it. Let's do a little...

It's The Vibe with Tanya Rad and EJ, and this was big news this week, but now social media influencing is a college major at ASU, and I want to get your opinion on it, but after Justin Bieber's

0: so the news this week, this is big news, but social media influencing is now a college major at ASU. They are turning the creator economy into a classroom experience. The university's new content creation degree teaches students how to build audiences, grow personal brands, and turn social media skills into careers. Beyond making videos, students learn strategy, analytics, and platform growth with real audience building as the final.
1: I don't feel like you can teach being a social media influencer.
0: Why?
1: I just don't. I think it's lightning in a bottle. I don't necessarily feel like you can teach someone how to, like, do it.
0: I think
1: it's literally pure luck.
0: I know, but this is like setting you up for success, because basically they're saying the final is like for you to have an audience growth. So they're like setting you up, hopefully by the time you graduate, to have this platform.
1: Now, what if it doesn't grow and you do everything that...
0: Then you don't pass, you don't get the degree.
1: Which is interesting.
0: Actually, I have no idea.
1: But when you think about it, it's like, it's all pure luck. Like, you could be doing everything right. I know people that have been doing every single thing right for years, and it hasn't popped off like how it popped off for other people. So That's why I feel like it's just pure luck. You can't teach it.
0: Yeah. My only concern with this is, like, I feel everybody now, when you ask them what they want to be when they grow up, it used to be, you know, like teacher or doctor or nurse. Now it's just like influencer.
1: So which doesn't seem fun, by the way, if I'm being like 100%.
0: Oh, come on. It's fun.
1: No, I don't. The only reason why is because your job literally is held in like follower counts.
0: Yes.
1: Essentially, like if the company says like you posted something wrong, which I've heard stories where, you know, these companies will delete these pages at like hundreds of thousands of followers. There you go. Your livelihood is done.
0: Yeah.
1: So that's why it doesn't seem fun to me.
0: Well, now you know. The more you know. ASU.
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0: 100 with John Jay and Rich in the morning. Let's go.
1: I got this email. I want to bounce this off you guys, okay? And I don't. This is interesting because I feel like Kyle and Peyton. Well, let me just give it to you, okay? Hi guys and good morning. My name is Tara. I'm getting married in a few months. I'm putting together my wedding party. Peyton, you just got married. Mm-hmm. Kyle, you've been married for over 10 years. I have too many bridesmaids, but I want one of my cousins to be involved, so I want to make her the flower girl. But she's 32 years old.
2: Cute.
1: My mom thinks it's inappropriate.
3: Inappropriate?
2: Why?
1: Yes. I haven't asked her yet because of my mom's opinion. I honestly feel like my cousin won't care at all and will really embrace being my flower girl or flower woman in the case. My fiance doesn't care. We don't have any young children on either side to fill the role, so why not? My fiance's mom said she didn't think it was very traditional, but had no real problem with it. My mom is really challenging me with this and making me doubt myself. Do you guys think I'm out of line by asking my adult cousin to be a flower girl at my wedding? Kyle, you first.
3: No, absolutely not. It's your wedding. You get to do things however you want to do them. End of story, period.
1: Peyton?
2: I'm with you. No, and it's actually trending to have other people. There are such things as like granny flower girls where they're having their grandmas walk down and do
3: That's
2: it.
3: That's cute.
2: I'm with Kyle. Do what makes you happy.
1: Oh, good. I've never seen
3: You know,
1: that
3: though, Peyton, like you just experienced there, like, it is hard
2: yeah.
3: when you're getting pressure from people like your mom or your close family mm-hmm. about what you should do. I think that's one of the things that
2: yeah.
3: stressed you out the most about your wedding, Peyton. It's like, what do I do? My mom's saying she wants this. She's like, and then, you know, Kadeem's mom wants us to do this. And it, you do feel like you have to please everybody and make it everybody's party. But it's like, that's the one thing. It's yours. It's all yours. So you get to decide. And I feel like brides need to be reminded of that.
1: You're right. That's good. Text us if you have a problem with that or if you've ever not seen it or have seen it. Text JJR. Meanwhile, you know how in the news, and I think we joke about it. I think there's even a TV show about it, how crazy stories are from Florida.
4: Rich, oh, yeah. That, Florida man. Right? It's always right. a Florida man.
1: Right? You guys yeah. used to that? Florida man?
2: Yeah.
1: All right. I'm going to play a little Florida man game with you because there's also crazy stories out of Japan. I'm going to give you guys a headline, an actual real headline. You have to guess if it's from Florida or from Japan.
4: I think we're going to be awesome at this game.
1: Okay. These are real, honest to God headlines. Alcohol is the best medicine removed from the official website.
4: Japan.
1: That is Japan.
2: Yeah.
1: Man threatens family using Coldplay lyrics, ends standoff after police promise him pizza.
4: Florida.
2: Florida.
1: Man goes to job interview, walks out with handcuffs.
2: Florida.
1: You guys are good. Man hides legless fugitive girlfriend inside plastic storage tote.
4: Oh, plastic
2: Japan.
4: Storage tote. No, plastic storage tote's Florida. Gotta have a cooler in Florida.
1: Peyton says Japan.
4: Yeah.
1: It's Florida.
4: Yeah, oh. Come on. Everybody in Florida's got a cooler.
2: Do they?
1: Theme park introduces an immersive death game featuring wearable bomb collars.
4: Japan.
3: Oh, my gosh.
1: Police inspector disciplined for playing claw machines while on duty.
4: I think that's Japan.
1: Japan. Handyman opens apartment closet. Human skeletons fall out.
3: Oh, my gosh. Florida.
4: I think it's Japan.
1: It's Japan. So far, Rich is taking this game.
3: Sure is. You are killing it.
1: Man tells fraud victims... work or we'll sell your organs.
4: Ooh.
2: Florida.
4: No, that's Japan. They got a big worth
1: that's
4: out there.
1: Japan.
4: Work ethic.
2: Rich, this is like scary how good you are at this.
4: I told you we'd be good at this game.
1: Taxi driver robbed with scissors after being criticized for bad manners.
4: Japan.
1: Man sets apartment on fire after being told to stop self-pleasuring in front of window.
4: Yeah, that's geez. Florida all the way.
1: That's Florida.
3: That's
1: Man climbs playground equipment to escape imaginary zombies.
4: Florida. Meth.
1: Man blames cocaine in pocket on pants he bought at thrift shop.
4: Florida.
1: Man explains arrest by saying, I just wanted her to see my thong.
4: Florida.
1: Wrong! Oh. Japan! Oh. You were wrong on that, Rich, but you were right on every single one. You were great at this. You are great at the fake headline.
4: Finally,
1: I'm sorry, real headline.
4: Something I can do.
1: Finally. It's John Jay and Rich. C1.

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2: Savannah.
3: When you guys are talking about the giant clam shells and being perfect for mermaids, I do mermaiding like parties on the side where I dress up as a mermaid. I have a tail and I have an inflatable shell I sit in, but that would be perfect.
2: It would be great, but can you come into our studio as a mermaid and just chill out for a while? That'd be cool.
4: Awesome.
3: Maybe.
2: I think about that movie Odyssey. They had the sirens.
5: Yeah.
2: Right? The rock, the
5: different
2: island full
5: than
2: of
5: a mermaid.
2: Sirens.
5: Different. Sirens right. are different.
2: But we couldn't afford sirens. We got a mermaid. Think about it. So we can we'll advertise your mermaid company if you can come in here and chill as a mermaid for an hour or so.
5: We
2: come
5: need
2: on.
5: This. We need this.
2: What?
3: All right. I can do it. When?
4: What's that to do with Spider-Man?
2: On Monday or Tuesday, you pick a day.
4: It's like I have like a life.
2: Whenever it works for you. So what do you just kind of like? You just be laying on the floor in a mermaid outfit as a mermaid while we do the show.
3: Okay.
2: Dylan will get your number. Hold on. Let's plan this, Dylan. All right. There's chaos in our studio. Just to give you an idea of things that are happening. Got a lot of messages asking where the mermaid is.
4: She's here.
2: Mermaid is in the studio. Savannah is in the studio. So that is Ariana Grande. Is that what I'm hearing?
5: Yeah.
2: That clip is, which that's a deep voice for Ariana Grande.
5: She could do it all.
2: We're tying it all in because we have a mermaid, Savannah in here, because of the Ariana Grande thing. We're tying it all in. And we also got Spider-Man going on. But, so Savannah, I'm going to ask you to do something as a mermaid. Okay, I think it'd be fun since we got Ariana's new album out. I'll read you the track titles of her album, okay? And you splash around like a fish out of water, depending on how excited you are for each song.
5: Okay. Amazing.
2: Okay? Never Get Over Me. Track. What are the Whoa.
4: Oh, that's flapping. I'm excited.
2: A lot. You're
4: flap. About that Mid one. Flap.
2: Okay. Like I Do. Okay. Here's a song. Warning Signs. Oh, you like that one. Okay, Ariana's got a new track on the album called Big Feelings. Look at you!
4: This is insane.
2: She's got a song on the album called Stay. Okay, you're mid on that one. She's got a song called Hate That I Made You Love Me. Whoa, that's gonna be a smash. We gotta send this video to Ariana Grande. She's got a song called Kiss Me. Okay, and she's got another song called Pedal.
4: Oh, I was like, no flap?
5: Good. She had to fire all up right. that flap.
2: All right. All right. Can you hop over here? No, you can't swim over here? Like to a microphone? Or you have to take off your...
4: Yeah, she can do it.
2: Yeah. You want to try to hobble over here? So we can
5: maybe Nick can carry you over.
2: Hop. There you go, hop. Wireless microphone.
4: Yeah.
2: There you go. Shimmy over here. Shimmy. Serpent time. She's got the fish. She's got the tail.
4: Mermariana Grande is on her way.
2: Yay. Okay, good. Okay. So let's say, you are Savannah the mermaid. If someone wants to hire you, like, how do they get a hold of you?
6: So I have a Facebook, an Instagram, and then I also have a TikTok, but it's probably best to reach out to me on Facebook or Instagram.
2: Mm-hmm.
6: Facebook is just Mermaid Savannah, and Instagram is Mermaid Savannah Fins.
2: How long have you been doing this?
6: Kind of on and off since I was 14.
2: How old are you now?
6: 20.
2: Wow, you're really good.
5: Like what happens when you go to a party? Will you get in the pool or?
6: Yeah, so this is swimmable.
5: Okay.
6: I can wear it in a pool. If your party's on land, I could just sit. I have an inflatable shell like we were talking about yesterday.
5: Oh, yeah.
2: So do people say, like, do you actually ask, is your party on land? Is that a thing you ask?
6: Usually people just say, we have a pool or we're going to be at a pool or something like that. So.
2: And then you work, can I get your consent to feel your fin?
6: Yes.
4: Go ahead.
2: Oh, wow.
4: Sure, you can feel my fin.
2: That's so weird. What is this made of?
4: Does it not feel like a bathing suit?
6: It's scuba knit.
4: I was going to say it's like almost like neoprene. Mm-hmm. Like,
2: yeah.
6: Yeah, it's very similar, like a cousin neoprene.
2: She brought us. How many did you bring us? One for each of us?
6: I don't know. I think I brought like five.
2: You know what would be cool?
4: We get to put the Mermariana Grande tails on?
2: Listen. Picture a video of all of us laying down and at the same time in sync doing a flip.
6: That was the goal.
4: Yeah.
2: Right?
4: Yes.
2: Oh, that's good.
5: Amazing.
2: Okay, so here you are in the studio. You're a mermaid. You decide. What do you do for a real job?
6: I'm a vet tech.
2: Oh, where do you work?
6: AZ Vet Directs.
2: Oh my God, that's great. Yeah. I love vet techs and vets. We do a lot of stuff. We have a dog rescue. Love Pup Foundation.
6: Oh yeah.
2: And today's National Mutt Day. Did you guys know that?
4: I did not know that. Yeah. We have a mutt.
6: Today's mutt.
2: Yeah, today I have a bunch of mutts. Yeah, mutts are great. Mutts are fantastic. So you as a mermaid, when people hire you and you're at the party, do you talk different? Do you act different like a mermaid? Or are you just like, hey, what's up? Where do I go?
6: So mostly for kids, I do more things like instead of hello, it's shello or all.
4: Shello.
2: Okay, yeah. Do some more. Pretend you're walking to a party right now. Talk to us like we're little kids.
6: Well, I wouldn't walk into a party.
2: How do you get in the party?
6: So my current method is setting up before they come, but okay. I'm going to get a wheelchair. Oh. And then wheel in.
2: Oh, like you're a handicapped mermaid?
6: Uh-huh. No, like I'm a mermaid that can't walk.
2: Oh. Okay.
7: She would probably dress up the wheelchair to like put some seaweed and some bubbles
2: on
7: it.
2: Oh, I thought, okay.
6: There's lots of mermaid movies where they're hidden in plain sight. They've got a blanket on and they're in a wheelchair.
2: But when little Tiffany comes into the mermaid party and sees the mermaid, what do you? She goes, oh my God, how do you talk? Pretend I'm her. Hi, mermaid.
6: Hi, John Jay.
2: Okay, I buy it.
4: Shell out, John Jay.
2: I buy it. All right.
4: What the shell do you want for your birthday?
2: Angry mermaid.
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1: Brand new Ariana Grande. Her album is called Petal, right? Petal, like flowers, petal flowers. And what do you do with the flower when you pick the flower?
2: You pick them and you say, he loves me, he loves me not.
1: Right. So 877-937-1047. We don't know, kind of know the crazy thing you did for love, and we'll decide if, or if the crazy thing someone did for you for love, whether he loves you or he loves you not. Sound fun?
2: Yeah. Right?
1: Tie it into the little Ariana Grande album. Monica, did you do this crazy thing for love or someone do it to you?
3: I did, unfortunately.
1: Okay, what was it?
3: First of all, I married him. Then I added him to credit cards because his credit was crap. And we got a house. And then, yeah.
4: Did that just end up bad news for you?
3: It did. I ended up divorcing him, kicking him out, and been living my best life the last 5 years.
5: Okay, well, that's good.
1: All right, so that's a crazy thing you did for love is you married a loser?
3: You hit the nail on the head.
1: All right. So you would say he loves me not, she loves me not? Is that what you would say with there?
3: He loves me not, definitely not.
1: Yeah, he loves you not. Okay, thanks, Monica. Rachel, he loves me not. What's your story?
6: I purchased a house while living in Phoenix a while back, and then a few years later, I get married, and thought I was in love, thought everything was great. He turned out to be terrible, so he loved me not. And I got a divorce, but I also had to split all the money and all the proceeds from the house.
5: Your own house?
2: What a bummer.
6: My own house, yeah.
2: He loved you not.
1: So he loved you not.
6: He loved me not. Uh-huh. No. We ended up making investments with him, but he got half of it, so...
1: Did you watch that show on Netflix called Toxic, The Crazy Toxic Relationship? Do you see that yet on Netflix?
6: Oh my gosh, yes,
1: you see
6: absolutely.
1: It? How she bought the condo and then she lost the condo. He sold it when she was in jail. It's one of the best documentaries of psychoness I've seen. It's a crazy story.
6: I agree. Even though nobody died, because usually that's what happens.
1: Right.
6: But man, that was an insane one.
1: Totally insane.
6: But a lot of the symptoms that he showed, I just wanted to tell that girl, oh my gosh, I'm so sorry, but he's a narcissist, and I feel you because I was right there with you.
1: Okay, so you watch that. He loves me not. We need it. He loves me. Yeah. Thanks, Rachel.
5: It sounds like a pretty dating the same guy.
1: 877-937-1047. We want to hear, and he loves me. He loves me, he loves me not. Allie, the crazy thing that you did for love or they did for love?
7: So at the time it was a he loves me. So my high school boyfriend, for our first date, I babysat for 3 months for free for my aunt so that I could have her season tickets to go to a Suns game.
5: Awesome.
7: And so our first date was a Suns game, so...
1: That's cute. So he loves me.
4: I'm like, that's a good trade-off.
1: He loves me. Yeah.
5: Well, didn't you say I thought I was in love? Did it not work out?
7: Well, yeah. So, we were together for probably a year and a half. And then he decided that he wanted to see what else was out there. So he broke up 2 weeks with me 2 weeks before Christmas. And then that was that. But yeah. But I'm married. He's married. We both have kids. It worked out for the best. So I guess it's a he loves me kind of.
2: Yeah.
1: Kind of.
5: I like a he loves me kind of.
1: All right.
5: That's how you get out of life sometimes.
1: Thanks, Heidi.
7: Yeah.
1: Cecilia, good morning. He loves me, he loves me not. This is based off the Ariana Grande album. Petals of a Flower. Go ahead.
8: I have the most wonderful husband in the world. We are absolutely totally in love. We went to Colorado after being together for 4 months it was just him, myself, my daughter. And we actually just moved here from Minnesota. So in Colorado, you don't need any witnesses to get married. We got married on the mountains. It was absolutely beautiful. He is just the most wonderful, well-rounded person I've ever met. He grows me every day, and he loves my daughter like his own. And I am just always eternally grateful for him.
1: Oh, he loves me.
5: Oh,
1: we got a he loves me. Thanks, Cecilia.
8: I was listening to the radio, and I was like, we need some positivity.
1: He loves me.
8: Some love in here.
1: Oh, man, that's great. Hold on, we might have another he loves me. Janet, is this a he loves me?
9: Yes, it is.
1: Let's hear it.
9: Okay, so I've been married for 23 years, and I'm going through perimenopause, so just imagine. I'm like wifezilla. So he's put up with a lot. definitely there's little, you know, there's been fights, but definitely a lot of patience. It's been going for a year and a half, so I would say he loves me.
0: Totally.
9: It's a lot to deal with.
2: Yes, he loves you.
1: He loves you. That's true. Dealing with that stuff as a man, you really need to be Spider-Man.
9: Yeah. Oh yeah. Everything.
1: Yep. Very familiar. Very familiar.
9: So you guys will understand.
1: Yeah. All right. Thanks, Janet. He loves me.
9: My husband.
1: All right. Shout him out, Heidi. You got to know he loves me. Yeah. He loves me not. What do you got?
10: I flew to New Zealand to meet his parents, and he loves me. And we've been married 35 years.
4: Aww. And you loved him.
0: Oh, right.
4: Because you made that journey.
1: It's John, Jay, and Rich.
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4: 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Portland weather.
5: Portland weather.
6: A clear, mild start to your Monday, but could be a sunny and smoky Monday afternoon. No air quality watch for wildfire smoke yet around the metro area. 86 the high Monday for Portland, but you'll see that smoke. We do have a heat advisory from the National Weather Service through Wednesday night. Could see triple-digit high temperatures in the Storm Tracker 2 Weather Center. I'm Joe English.
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1: Jonjay and Rich. 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
2: Know how exercise fads come and go? But goat yoga?
3: Goat yoga. Yoga and goats. It just seemed like the perfect combination.
4: You're doing great.
2: It actually started as a joke back in 2015.
3: We dressed up the goats in cute costumes. We had them jump on people and stuff. It was very zen with the animals. And then all the news stations started picking it up. They're like, this is genius. It might have just been a slow news day. I don't know. But it worked out really good for us. We want people to be able to bring the whole family and not make it like an elitist activity.
2: Ba-ma-ste.
5: We've got this.
6: We did goat yoga.
4: So fun. I've always wanted to do that. I actually had so much FOMO.
6: I totally forgot about it, quite honestly, because it was like 2 months ago. My sister reached out to me and she was like, hey, let's all do this together. It's like both my sisters and then my nieces and nephews. And I was like, okay, yeah. And then my sister like reminded me. I'm like, oh, yeah. And the thing was is, originally, I had asked Addie and Easton if they wanted to do it with me. And they both said absolutely not. They had no interest in it. And I was like, okay, well, then I'll just go without you. And well, Scott had to go up north last minute for work. And so I was like, looks like you guys are coming to goat yoga with me. Come on, gang. So we went and it was like, it's like literally on this farm and they bring you into this big pasture area and the goats are just roaming around. And it was like Hawaiian themed. So the goats were like in little Hawaiian shirts.
4: I was going to ask you why you were wearing that shirt. I was like, because you were the only one in Hawaiian
6: theme.
4: Okay,
6: and obviously I'm upset about that because
4: I was like, why is Kyle wearing this Hawaiian shirt?
6: No, stop it. Because my sister even texted me beforehand. Again, I didn't even remember about this. And she goes, what are we wearing? And I was like, I don't know. Do you think we should? Oh, actually, I should just go into the other thing right now because this is my sister texted me, right? She was like a reminder, but it wasn't a reminder. It was like a voice memo.
4: Go

0: like, okay. We're
1: Stop.
0: Doing this.
1: I need that app.
0: Goat yoga.
1: I need that app.
0: So I text her back and I was like, oh, so we're like, I was like, first of all, I'm dying, right? I have no idea what I'm wearing. Are you going in theme?
2: We should really be on theme for the ghost, baby.
0: I'm like, okay, I'm dying. Do we have like grass skirts or anything? Also, like, what time does this thing start?
2: Look around.

0: Okay, so I'm like, what even app is this? Like, you're committing to the bit. Like, yes. Everything I text you, you're literally, you're doing different songs. Yeah, and she was like, oh, yeah. The app is Tiny Song. Yes, I said Tiny Song.
1: I think
0: so Tiny Song. So I get to Goat Yoga, right? Following the Tiny Song text messages in a Hawaiian shirt. And nobody else besides, there was one other group of people there that were all decked out. They had the grass skirts. They had Hawaiian shirts. But my sisters, my nieces, my nephew, nobody else in Hawaiian anything. I was like, well, this is awesome, but I'm committing to it because I said I would wear a Hawaiian shirt. I have to say, Goat Yoga, 10 out of 10 recommend.
2: Oh,
0: it's
2: really
0: hilarious. Like, there wasn't a whole lot of yoga happening because it was like, you had to capture the moment. Like, the goat would jump on my sister. I had to film it, right? The goat would jump on me. She had to film it.
1: Because they just trounce around you.
0: Addie was totally into it. Like, Addie did not want to go. And once she got there, she loves animals. So she adored being around the goats. And there was like different size goats. Small ones, when they jumped on your back, no big deal. Like, yeah, oh, cool. I'm definitely in this plank position with this goat rocking it. There was a little bit larger goats that when they jumped in, you're like, huh! This hurts just a little bit.
2: Easton, was he into it or terrified?
0: Easton wanted nothing to do with the goats. He sat as far away as possible and he played his Switch because he saved his screen time for this particular moment.
1: Okay, what do they do about like the goats pooing?
0: They just poop everywhere.
1: They did poop on the
0: mats. They peed on a couple of the mats. It's like you're just in the goat's pasture. It's like there's no, you're just part of goat world.
1: I was in on Goat Yoga. I'm officially out.
0: But yeah, they're like little pebbles, and so they just flick right off.
3: Like rabbit poops.
0: Yeah.
3: I thought you were doing yoga with Tom Brady and LeBron James.
0: Goats. So that would have been
3: I got to tell you this. So the video, watch the video. It literally looks like you guys are having such a great time laughing.
0: We were.
3: You can see the video on Instagram at Unfug. But I got to tell you this, too. And you know, I think that, you know, we worked together a long time. We're all really close. I think we all know each other's insecurities and whatnot. Like, Kyle, you've shared stuff with you. I got to tell you something. Because remember you were going through that phase where you wanted to get that Brazilian butt lift?
0: Yeah, no, I need to do that still.
3: No way. Dude, your booty looks full.
0: No.
1: Yes. Just
0: because I need to drop 10 right now.
3: No way.
0: Drop it.
1: Hey, you, thickums.
3: Kyle in red shorts, booty no, popping never, everywhere.
1: I'm like never. Trying to check Kyle out right now in the studio. No. I see her butt.
0: No, there's nothing there.
3: Look at her on those red shorts. No wonder the goat's all over
0: it
3: you.
0: It was just a weird angle. It was all in the angles and the lighting.
1: I want to be the booty police. Let me look at Kyle's Instagram.
3: Look at it.
0: No.
3: I didn't know she was wearing a Hawaiian shirt.
0: It was a Hawaiian shirt. And I was the only one on theme.
1: How rude. They're biker shorts.
2: Yeah. Will you go back to goat yoga?
0: Totally, 100%.
1: You are caking.
0: Stop.
3: Right? Right?
1: It's
3: I told
1: cute.
3: You, am I right, Peyton?
1: It's a cute little booty.
3: Like, there's no need at all for a Brazilian butt lift.
1: It is cute. No, she could definitely go for a BBL. But a skinny
0: yeah.
1: BBL.
0: Yeah.
1: Skinny
0: That's what I wanted. BBL. That's what I wanted.
3: You could see it on her Instagram. Make a comment about her full booty at Unfug on Instagram.
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0: my last name, I am officially no longer Peyton Whitmore. I'm officially Peyton Strickland.
1: Wow. Congratulations.
0: I know. It doesn't feel any differently, honestly. Like, I texted our family group chat, and I think that, like, my mom and my sister are taking it a lot harder than I am of, like, dropping my last name. My mom really wanted me to hyphenate, and I was like, no. Like, Whitmore Strickland, like, that's a long, that's like 20 letters.
2: That sounds like royalty, though.
3: Whitmore Strickland.
0: Yeah. Whitmore.
3: Yeah. Introducing.
2: You know, I think it's, is it hard yet, or are you used to hearing your name as Peyton Strickland?
0: No, so actually, so you know how I was telling you guys just the other day how I went to the spa with my girlfriends?
2: Uh-huh.
0: My friend's boyfriend put my name in as Peyton Strickland, and I was trying to check in as Peyton Whitmore, and they're like, you're not on here. And I was like, yes, I am. And then we figured it out that.
2: But
0: it was
2: when
0: Peyton
2: you
0: Strickland.
2: Hear Peyton Strickland, does
0: no,
2: that
0: weird.
2: That doesn't sound weird?
0: It sounds weird.
2: Well, I remember when yeah. when my sister-in-law introduced my wife to somebody in front of me after we got married, and she was like, "This is my sister Blake Van Ness," and I was like, "Whoa, that sounds weird."
1: Yeah, right. Yeah, but have you like already changed your signature and stuff?
0: Actually, my like signature practice? Actually kind of fits for my new last name, right? So, like, I do like Peyton, but there's like kind of like a big S here, but that's why. You see what?
1: Oh, so it I just looks like it is.
0: I know, but it's
1: yeah, just keep it. I would keep it.
0: So I think I'm just going to keep fine.
4: It. Is your
0: yeah.
4: hubby excited? Because I think that's the best.
0: Yeah, he's like kind of in his feelings, though, that I'm not changing my Instagram handle, but I'm like, I don't care. I'll change it on Facebook.
4: That's what he's worried about?
1: You should change your Instagram handle to P Strick. I thought that was cute.
0: To P Strick? Well, yeah. I went by P Witt in high school.
1: Yeah, I know.
0: And now I'm P Strick. And actually, I'm really loving because Kadeem's last name is actually hyphenated. He has his mom's first name and his dad's last name. I just took the Strickland part of it. So technically, I'm more of a Strickland than he is, and it's great.
2: Well, thanks for calling in, Haley.
5: Sure. Thank you.
2: By the way, I want to do a quick round. 877-937-1047. If you've... how your name changed after you got married, or you heard of a funny name. Oh my God, there's so many right now.
4: Well, haven't we talked about my high school friend, Molly Dooley, before?
2: No.
4: Okay, she owns a bar. We went to high school with her. She got married to Bill Esther. Her name now, Mal Esther.
0: Oh, yes.
2: Oh, God.
0: You told us about that. Yeah, whoa. It's terrible.
4: Molly Dooley was great.
2: Anna yep. Wang got married to Brad Holder, and the wedding was called Wang Holder Wedding.
0: Oh my gosh.
2: Stupid, but it's so true. Dumb. Oh my God, some of these are dirty. Oh, I can't even. Oh my God, they're all dirty.
1: Don't do it.
0: Yeah, don't risk it.
2: Jennifer Lynn Lay married a guy by the last name of Best, and the wedding was Best Lay.
4: You guys get
2: anyway.
4: It? You guys get
0: yeah,
4: it?
0: Yeah, I got it.
1: No. Could you explain it to us, Richard?
4: Do you get it, though?
2: 877-937-1047. Let's get into it. Just a quick round of funny names. Funny married names, right? I think it's like you fall in love with someone, and then all of a sudden it's like, oh, my God. Here, Anita married a guy with the last name Bath, and now her name is Anita Bass.
4: You guys get that one too.
0: Yeah, that one.
2: 877-937-1047.
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1: We're talking a lot about, like, you know, Kyle's not having her cell phone and what that's like. And now I think there's another version of that, which is like what you're dealing with right now because you're driving your husband's car.
2: Okay, so for the last 4 years, I've driven an electric car, and I like my tire keeps going flat. So my husband's like, just drive my car until I can like have time to fix it.
1: Because your tire's not supposed to go flat in an electric car.
2: Well, that's the only problem I've ever had with the cars, only the tires. Everything else is fantastic. But because of that, I'm just driving around, minding my own business, running my errands, doing the things. And yesterday, I was driving home from work, and all of a sudden, I was like, bing. I'm like, ooh, what's this alert? And I look at the thing, and it's like, 50 miles till empty. I was like, what? What? I have to go to the gas station? I have to get gas right now? This is the worst. And so I like pull in and I pay for gas and I'm like, $87? This is the worst. This is the worst.
1: Well, it's so interesting to hear that perspective because right? you're
3: not her world anymore.
2: Yeah, I wasn't even paying attention to the gas gauge at all.
1: It's still the worst for you. For me, I had to put gas yesterday. I was like, ugh. It's the worst. But I'm like, at least I don't have an electric car.
3: But yeah, you don't have to plug into a wall every night. So you're probably thinking like, I don't have to plug in.
2: I got home yesterday and I was like, please put air in my tire. I really want to drive my car. I can't be going to the gas station anymore.
1: The only problem you said you had with the car is a flat tire. That's not true. Remember when you couldn't turn off the car?
3: I remember when the air conditioning wasn't working at all.
2: Yes, that was one other issue.
1: So there's this medium, right? Like the person that talks to the dead people.
3: Mm-hmm.
1: And she writes this article about awful things people say on their deathbed, right? You always hear about people saying, and when they died, they said, you know, don't, whatever, what is it, some beautiful.
2: Live the life you love.
1: I've loved every minute of it, I do, whatever. And then they die, something beautiful like that, right? So this woman has a full-on article about, and I never thought about this, so I want to throw this is dark, but 877-937-1047. Has anyone had someone who had awful last words? Because listen to this. My grandmother waited until her last breath to say something terrible. And then with the last working breath in her body, my grandmother looked at my mother dead in the eye and said, you always took such good care of me. It's a shame. I've always hated you. Oh. And then she died.
2: Whoa.
3: Oh.
1: And then she died.
2: Ouch.
3: No.
2: That's terrible.
1: Can you imagine your mom saying that to you and then she died?
4: Oh my gosh.
2: That's like a lot of years of therapy to unpack that.
1: I know. So I'm just throwing that out. 877-937-104. So it just takes one. And I know it's sad, but it was a big article.
3: You might get like a deathbed confession too. Like that, maybe not that, but maybe like also, I have a whole nother family in Peru. Something like that.
1: I actually thought like OJ was going to do that.
3: Oh yeah. Interesting.
1: Jamie.
5: Yes, good morning.
1: So you can relate to what we're talking about? Terrible last words?
5: Absolutely. They're awful.
1: What happened? Who did it? Tell us.
5: My grandmother, who adopted me when I was 14, because my parents weren't so great, got Lou Gehrig's disease. And she, if you know anything about that, it's a pretty awful disease.
3: Maybe the worst ever.
5: And as she was passing away, we were all gathered in her room at the hospital, and it was actually hospice, and we were praying, and she asked me to get on her bed with her, so I got on her bed with her, and she said, Jamie, you would be perfect if you just didn't like girls, and then she died.
1: Do you like girls?
5: I do.
1: Oh, so she was mad.
4: Oh, that's brutal.
2: That's so rude.
1: That's
5: she waited
1: school.
5: My whole life to tell me.
4: So did she like show? Did she show like all love to you like your whole life, and then that was just the last thing she wanted to tell you?
5: She never said anything about it. She never criticized me in public. She never said anything to my family. And then her last words were, "You would be perfect if you just didn't like girls."
4: Oh,
2: how does that sit with you? Like, do you go back and have like, I guess, opposite feelings about your upbringing?
5: Yeah, I mean, it's just like, it's the Catholic guilt. Like, she died with, like, the ultimate Hail Mary. Like, she was Catholic.
3: Oh, so she figures if she put that out there, then she's covered.
4: Right, she's good. She's definitely going to see the big guy.
3: Yes. She's protested the lifestyle, yes. And now she's good. Yeah.
2: Yeah. Oh, my gosh.
5: Yes, and she left the guilt to last for a lifetime. Like, I will never forget that, ever.
4: Oh, I'm sorry.
2: That's so sad.
3: But still, you got to live your life.
1: Do you have a girlfriend, or are you married?
5: I'm married to a guy.
3: Oh, my
4: Wait,
3: gosh.
4: Did that change your mind? Like,
1: explain that one, please.
5: No, I'm bisexual, but yeah.
1: Did you tell grandma you're bisexual? That might have been things a little bit different.
3: She's like, oh, bi, that's fine.
2: Yeah. I like guys too.
3: She's like, St. Peter doesn't have a problem with bi.
1: Wow. So what does your husband think about that?
5: He does not mind at all.
1: So you still see girls on the side?
5: No, I don't. We're monogamous.
4: That would be cheating.
5: He knows my past.
1: Either way, what a beautiful story.
3: In your vows, did you tell him that the only reason he was here is because grandma protested you liking girls?
5: Honestly, my family is so happy we got married. So no, I didn't say that, but they were all like beaming at my wedding.
2: I think I speak for all of us in saying you're perfect just the way you are.
4: Yes.
1: All right. No. Jamie, thank you.
2: Don't give me a hug. A tear hug.
1: Thanks for calling in, Jamie. Shannon, you have some terrible last words.
6: So my mom was pretty sick for a while with COPD. My small kids and I went to visit her on a Sunday. Then we got the call on Tuesday that hospice said it was time. So we went, and she was on her way with pneumonia, and I was afraid to go in, and everyone's like, no, go in. She won't say anything. She opened her eyes. She said to me, you brought the pneumonia, and that was it.
1: And then she died?
6: And I'm pretty sure that was her way of joking, like her last, you know, black humor. But, oh, my gosh, I still think about that every day.
3: She feels like you're the one that got her sick and got her dead.
6: Yes, but you know what?
3: Terrible.
6: Kids and I weren't sick, so deep down, I know it wasn't us.
1: Thank you for listening and calling in, Shannon.

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1: Stella.
2: Hi, guys.
1: Hey, what's up? You're on the air.
2: So I'm calling in today because I have a story for you. So the other day, I borrowed my boyfriend's Apple Watch to go on a run because mine died. And halfway through my run, I started getting all of his text notifications, obviously. And one pops up from a contact named Dave. But the text was word for word, last night was worth every lie. And immediately my mind goes to my boyfriend is cheating on me. And so I freaked out. I cried. And I ran home immediately and I confronted him. And it was this whole big thing. But it turns out that Dave was actually someone in his fantasy football group chat. And he ended up letting me read through the group chat a bit to show me how they talk to each other. And it turns out he wasn't cheating. But I honestly thought it was weirder that they were talking to each other like that.
3: What was the lie? Do we know?
2: I'm sure it had something to do with, like, them betting. Like, I was going through what they were saying, and, like, it all added up. I don't remember, like, word for word what they were talking about, but it was like they were lying in order to win the bet that they had.
3: Hmm. Do you know what? I'm not usually this suspicious, but that doesn't add up to me. It seems like he put somebody's name under Dave's name, and that's what's going on.
4: Look at Richard adding fuel to the fire.
3: Yeah, I don't know. I don't know if I trust him.
2: Well, he showed her. I get it, but he did show me the group chat and like all the texts. They listen, I don't know much about fantasy football, but it did seem like it was a bunch of guys talking to each other about fantasy football.
3: Still though, grab the phone and see if the Dave number with the Y text,
5: see
3: the
5: who
3: side
5: answers.
3: Text, see if the number is the same as the group text, and then you'll know.
2: Yeah, I think further investigation is something I should do, but I'm at this point. What I went through with that Apple Watch, I don't know if I need to know more right now.
1: You know, I was camping this last weekend with a bunch of guys, and I told my wife, I said, it's just a bunch of guys going. There's no girls allowed on this camping trip. And I even had, there was a little itinerary printed up, right? And I said, look, here's the itinerary. And I just glanced at the itinerary. You know, you guys know me. I just go. I didn't read all the details. And at one point on the itinerary, it said dinner with Martha. And my wife's like, who's Martha? I'm like, Martha, what are you talking about? And I look and I go, I have no idea who Martha is. I don't know what that is. Anyway, I end up going to the event and dinner with Martha. Martha was a guy named Ed with a goatee that plays drums, and that's his nickname.
4: Martha's Ed's nickname?
3: Interesting.
5: I was like, where are you?
4: What's the story there?
1: I didn't ask. He's a tall, slender, old guy with a gray goatee, and he's a drummer and smokes cigarettes, and his name is Martha. Everyone calls him Martha.
3: He seems like drummer Ed would be more appropriate. But
1: what I'm saying is, like, sometimes, like, in the group chat she's talking about, you just know don't need to go further. Like, I'm like, the guy, I don't know the story why his name is Martha. Maybe I'll find out sometime, but that's his nickname.
4: Okay.
1: All right. Well, thanks for calling in.
2: Thank you, guys.
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1: I started watching that show on Netflix yesterday, Pan Am 103. Have you guys seen it?
2: No, what is it?
1: Holy smokes.
2: Airplane flight that got bombed or something?
1: It's a true story. It happened in 1988. It is so gripping and chilling. And they put in real footage. So it's actors, but they're reenacting. God, I get me goosebumps telling you about this thing. So it happened in 1980. There was a bomb on the plane in 1988, and it was flying over Lockerbie, Scotland, and it exploded. And what I didn't know, they show it to you, is that the plane landed on the town and killed people too.
2: Oh, that's so sad.
1: And so this is one of those shows like The Crown where you pause it and then you start Googling stuff. Like all the passengers are real, everything. So you look, you hear a name, you look at it. I mean, it is compelling as heck. I bet you it's going to be number one if it's not number one already. Hey, Brittany, what's up, man? You're on the air.
3: Hey, I was thinking about the time when, years ago, where you were drinking like tomato sauce to get skinny.
1: Yes, I did do that. It's one of my many, many, many. I see. Here's the thing, Brittany. People can really, you go through many, many diets in life, right? People yo-yo diet all the time. But yeah, that was a time where I was drinking tomato. In fact, I still do it, actually. I love it. Tastes great. Tomato sauce. Yeah.
3: And there was a special brand. It was like Newman's Own or something that you love.
1: I love Newman's Own. I still do love Newman's Own. But now I also like Grimaldi's has a new line out.
4: Nice.
1: And they have one with chunks of meat in there, and it's really good. Yeah, Grimaldi's is great too. I weighed myself this morning before I came in, and I rarely do that. And I've lost so much weight. It's ridiculous. And then I posted a picture on Instagram in my Spider-Man shirt, and I found a picture of me when I was like 6 years old in the Spider-Man shirt. And I feel like I look really old. Like I need to go get some serious Botox and some
2: filler.
1: But
2: when you compare yourself to when you were six,
1: I'm just looking at my face. I'm looking at that. I got these wrinkles.
3: You look great, though. You
5: it's
3: look great.
5: It's just because you've lost so much weight.
1: That's what I'm saying, especially because I'm on the GLPs. Yeah. You know what I'm saying? I'm on the GLPs right now.
2: Well, that is the one thing they say, right? Can happen.
1: Yeah, but I'm also eating all the protein because you're supposed to have protein so you don't get that Ozempic face.
2: But a rapid weight loss, then you lose that fat under your skin that helps it make look more youthful.
1: True. But well, I don't think
3: I'd rather have Ozempic face than not be skinny.
1: I'll take it. I agree with you. Thanks, Brittany. Thanks for calling in. Thanks for listening.
3: Yeah. All right, cool.
1: By the way, speaking of Ozempic face and all that stuff, I thought about this yesterday. I had the Viora people, because you know I do commercials for Viora Wellness. That's where I get all my stuff from, ViaoraWellness.com, promo code JJR. But I was in here with them yesterday, and I didn't even think about this till they said this. Their sales go through the roof right before the holidays because you take the tirzepatide and then you don't eat as much.
6: Oh, that's smart.
1: So you lose a lot of weight during the holidays.
6: You gotta go before Halloween because Halloween, I think, is the gateway drug.
1: Oh, you'll lose, well, it gets rid of your sugar cravings too. This stuff's a genius. Anyway, it's fantastic. So anyway, it's Viora Wellness. And thanks, Brittany, for calling in. Pay your bill.

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2: Savannah.
3: When you guys are talking about the giant clam shells and being perfect for mermaids, I do mermaiding like parties on the side where I dress up as a mermaid, I have a tail, and I have an inflatable shell I sit in, but that would be perfect.
1: Yeah, but
3: funniest thing.
1: It would be great, but can you come into our studio as a mermaid and just chill out for a while? That'd
4: be
1: cool.
4: Awesome.
3: I mean, maybe.
1: I think about that movie Odyssey. They had the sirens.
5: Yeah.
1: Right? The rock, the
5: different
1: island full
5: than
1: of
5: a
1: sirens.
5: Mermaid. Different. Sirens right. are different.
1: But we couldn't afford sirens. We got a mermaid. Think about it. So we'll advertise your mermaid company if you can come in here and chill as a mermaid for an hour or so.
5: We
1: come
5: need
1: on.
5: This. We need this.
1: What?
3: All right. I can do it. When?
4: What's that to do with Spider-Man?
1: On Monday or Tuesday, you pick a day. You pick a day.
4: It's like I have like a life.
1: Whenever it works for you. So what do you just kind of like? You just be laying on the floor in a mermaid outfit as a mermaid while we do the show.
3: Okay.
1: Dylan will get your number. Hold on. Let's plan this, Dylan. All right. There's chaos in our studio. Just to give you an idea of things that are happening. Got a lot of messages asking where the mermaid is. Mermaid.
4: She's
1: mermaid
4: here.
1: Mermaid is in the studio. Savannah is in the studio. So that is Ariana Grande. Is that what I'm hearing?
5: Yeah.
1: That clip is, which that's a deep voice for Ariana Grande.
5: She can do it all.
1: We're tying it all in because we have a mermaid, Savannah in here, because of the Ariana Grande thing. We're tying it all in. And we also got Spider-Man going on. But, so Savannah, I'm going to...

0: Okay. And she's got another song called Pedal.
1: Oh, I was like, no flat?
2: She had to fire up that flapping.
3: All right.
0: All right. Can you hop over here? No, you can't swim over here? Like to a microphone? Or you have to take off your...
1: Yeah, she can do it.
0: Yeah. You want to try to hobble over here so we can
2: talk? Maybe Nick can carry you over.
0: There you go. Hop. Wireless microphone.
1: Yeah.
0: There you go. Shimmy over here. Shimmy. Serpentine. She's got the fin. She's got the tail.
1: Mer Mariana Grande is on her way.
0: Yay. Okay, good. Okay. So let's say, you are Savannah the Mermaid. If someone wants to hire you, like, how do they get a hold of you?
4: So I have a Facebook, an Instagram, and then I also have a TikTok, but it's probably best to reach out to me on Facebook or Instagram.
0: Mm-hmm.
4: Facebook is just Mermaid Savannah, and Instagram is Mermaid Savannah Fins.
0: How long have you been doing this?
4: Kind of on and off since I was 14.
0: How old are you now?
4: 20.
0: Wow, you're really good.
2: Like what happens when you go to a party? Will you get in the pool or?
4: Yeah, so this is swimmable.
2: Okay.
4: I can wear it in a pool. If your party's on land, I could just sit. I have an inflatable shell like we were talking about yesterday.
2: Oh, yeah.
0: So do people say, do you actually ask, is your party on land? Is that a thing you ask?
4: Usually people just say, we have a pool or we're going to be at a pool or something like that. So.
0: And then you work, can I get your consent to feel your fin?
4: Yes.
1: Go ahead.
0: Oh, wow.
5: Sure, you can feel
0: my fin. That's so weird. What is this made of?
5: Does it not feel like a bathing suit?
4: It's scuba knit.
1: I was going to say it's like almost like neoprene. Mm-hmm. Like,
0: yeah.
4: Yeah, it's very similar, like a cousin neoprene.
0: She brought us. How many did you bring us? One for each of us?
4: I don't know. I think I brought like 5.
0: You know what would be cool?
1: We get to put the Mer Mariana Grande tails on?
0: Listen. Picture a video of all of us laying down and at the same time in sync doing a flip.
4: That was the goal.
0: Yeah. Right? Yes. Oh, that's good.
2: Amazing.
0: Okay, so here you are in the studio. You're a mermaid. You decide. What do you do for a real job?
4: I'm a vet tech.
0: Oh, where do you work?
4: AZ Vet Direct.
0: Oh my God, that's great. Yeah. I love vet techs and vets. We do a lot of stuff. We have a dog rescue. Love Pup Foundation.
4: Oh yeah.
0: And today's National Mutt Day. Did you guys know that?
1: I did not know that. Yeah. We have a mutt.
0: Today's
4: I have a mutt.
0: Yeah, today I have a bunch of mutts. Yeah, mutts are great. Mutts are fantastic. So you as a mermaid, when people hire you and you're at the party, do you talk different? Do you act different like a mermaid? Or are you just like, hey, what's up? Where do I go?
4: So mostly for kids, I do more things like instead of hello, it's shello or all.
1: Shello.
0: Wait, do some more. Pretend you're walking to a party right now. Talk to us like we're little kids.
4: Well, I wouldn't walk into a party.
0: How do you get in the party?
4: So my current method is setting up before they come, but I'm going to get a wheelchair.
2: No.
4: And then wheel in.
0: Oh, like you're a handicapped mermaid?
4: Uh-huh. No, like I'm a mermaid that can't walk.
0: Oh. Okay.
5: She would probably dress up the wheelchair to put some seaweed and some bubbles
0: on
5: it.
0: Oh, I thought, okay.
4: There's lots of mermaid movies where they're hidden in plain sight. They've got a blanket on and they're in a wheelchair.
0: But when little Tiffany comes into the mermaid party and sees the mermaid, she goes, oh my God, how do you talk? Pretend I'm her. Hi, mermaid.
4: Hi, John Jay.
0: Oh, yeah, I buy it.
1: Shello, John Jay.
0: I buy it. All right.
1: What the shell do you want for your birthday?
0: Angry mermaid. See.

0: Wake up. John Jay and Rich on Z100.
1: Brand new Ariana Grande. Her album is called Petal, right? Petal, like flowers, petal flowers. And what do you do with the flower when you pick the flower?
2: You pick them and you say, he loves me, he loves me not.
1: Right. So 877-937-1047. We don't know, kind of know the crazy thing you did for love, and we'll decide if the crazy thing someone did for you for love, whether he loves you or he loves you not. Sound fun?
2: Yeah. Right?
1: Tie it into the little Ariana Grande album. Monica, did you do this crazy thing for love or someone do it to you?
3: I did, unfortunately.
1: Okay, what was it?
3: First of all, I married him. Then I added him to credit cards because his credit was crap. And we got a house. And then, yeah.
4: Did that just end up bad news for you?
3: It did. It did. I ended up divorcing him, kicking him out, and been living my best life the last 5 years.
5: Okay, well, that's good.
1: All right, so that's a crazy thing you did for love is you married a loser?
3: You hit the nail on the head.
1: All right. All right, so you would say he loves me not, she loves me not? Is that what you would say with there?
3: He loves me not, definitely not.
1: Yeah, he loves you not. Okay, thanks, Monica. Rachel, he loves me not. What's your story?
6: I purchased a house while living in Phoenix a while back, and then a few years later, I get married, and thought I was in love, thought everything was great. He turned out to be terrible, so he loved me not. And I got a divorce, but I also had to split all the money and all the proceeds from the house.
5: Your own house?
2: What a bummer.
6: My own house, yeah.
2: He loved you not.
1: So he loved you not.
6: He loved me not. Uh-huh. No, we ended up making investments with him, but he got half of it, so...
1: Did you watch that show on Netflix called Toxic, The Crazy Toxic Relationship? Did you see that yet on Netflix?
6: Oh my gosh, yes,
1: you see
6: absolutely.
1: It? How she bought the condo and then she lost the condo. He sold it when she was in jail. It's one of the best documentaries of psychoness I've seen. It's a crazy story.
6: I agree. Even though nobody died, because usually that's what happens.
1: Right.
6: But man, that was an insane one.
1: Totally insane.
6: But a lot of the symptoms that he showed, I just wanted to tell that girl, oh my gosh, I'm so sorry, but he's a narcissist, and I feel you because I was right there with you.
1: Okay, so you watch that. He loves me not. We need it. He loves me. Yeah. Thanks, Rachel.
5: That sounds like a pretty the same guy.
1: 877-937-1047. We want to hear, and he loves me. He loves me, he loves me not. Allie, the crazy thing that you did for love or they did for love?
7: So at the time it was a he loves me. So my high school boyfriend, for our first date, I babysat for 3 months for free for my aunt so that I could have her season tickets to go to a Suns game.
5: Awesome.
7: And so our first date was a Suns game, so...
1: That's cute. So he loves me.
4: I'm like, that's a good trade-off.
1: He loves me. Yeah.
5: Well, didn't you say I thought I was in love? Did it not work out?
7: Well, yeah. So, we were together for probably a year and a half. And then he decided that he wanted to see what else was out there. So he broke up with me 2 weeks before Christmas. And then that was that. But yeah. But I'm married. He's married. We both have kids. It worked out for the best. So I guess it's a he loves me kind of.
2: Yeah.
1: Kind of.
5: I like a he loves me kind of.
1: All right.
5: That's how you get out of life sometimes.
1: Thanks, Heidi.
7: Yeah.
1: Cecilia, good morning. He loves me, he loves me not. This is based off the Ariana Grande album. Petals of a Flower. Go ahead.
8: I have the most wonderful husband in the world. We are absolutely totally in love. We went to Colorado after being together for 4 months it was just him, myself, my daughter. And we actually just moved here from Minnesota. So in Colorado, you don't need any witnesses to get married. We got married on the mountains. It was absolutely beautiful. He is just the most wonderful, well-rounded person I've ever met. He grows me every day, and he loves my daughter like his own. And I am just always eternally grateful for him.
1: Oh, he loves me.
5: Oh,
1: yes. We got a he loves me. Thanks, Cecilia.
8: I was listening to the radio, and I was like, we need some positivity.
1: Love him here. Oh man, that's great. Hold on, we might have another he loves me. Janet, is this a he loves me?
9: Yes, it is.
1: Let's hear it.
9: Okay, so I've been married for 23 years and I'm going through perimenopause, so just imagine I'm like wifezilla. So he's put up with a lot, Definitely there's little, you know, there's been fights, but definitely a lot of patience. It's been going for a year and a half, so I would say he loves me.
5: Totally.
9: A lot to deal with.
2: Yes, he loves you.
1: He loves you, that's true. Dealing with that stuff as a man, you really need to be Spider-Man.
9: Yeah. Oh yeah. Everything.
1: Yep. Very familiar. Very familiar.
9: So you guys will understand.
1: Yeah. All right. Thanks, Janet. He loves me.
9: My husband.
1: All right. Yeah. Shout him out, Heidi. You got to know he loves me. Yeah. He loves me not. What do you got?
10: I flew to New Zealand to meet his parents, and he loves me. And we've been married 35 years.
4: Aww. And you loved him.
5: All right.
4: Because you made that journey.
1: It's John, Jay, and Rich.
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0: B100 with John Jay and Rich in the morning.
1: Let's go. Hey, it's time for Stacks and Hacks. I have stacks of information. Rich has life hacks. This is a very, very important study. A new study says going outside and listening to the birds for just 10 minutes can ease your stress. Hello, bird. Not that song. That song will stress you out. Maybe, Kyle, that's why your husband's got so much bird watching, just to relieve stress.
2: Peaceful to him.
1: An anti-phone addiction author calls Aldi irresponsible because they sell a toilet stand because the toilet stand has a tray on it for smartphones.
3: Oh, come on.
2: That's not their problem.
1: That's making you stay and sit on the toilet longer and be on your phone.
3: They're just trying to, they're addressing a problem or a situation that is just around.
2: No, they're just being realistic. Yeah. People bring their phone to the bathroom. Where are you going to put it? Here's your tray.
1: Earlier this month, listen to this, a 27-year-old woman in Connecticut was charged with murder, and it was apparently premeditated. They found earlier that day she Googled, does God forgive murderers?
2: Oh, wow. Oh, man.
4: I think it probably said no.
2: Wow. God forgives everyone. You just have to ask for
1: forgiveness. Kyle, do you ever open up or crack any of those eggs you got from Dylan, our phone screener?
2: I have not yet because I know they last for a long time, and I had eggs in the fridge, so I'm going to eat those up. They're almost gone, and when those are gone, I will devour them.
1: And when you make eggs, what kind of eggs do you make?
2: I prefer scrambled eggs or hard-boiled.
1: Oh, well, guess what? A nutrition expert says any egg can be made healthy, especially if you don't cook it with a lot of oil, milk, or butter, which means that a poached egg and boiled eggs are the healthiest two methods. Something to think about. I had eggs last night. I freaking love
3: the eggs. Eggs are the best.
1: Especially now there's like a trend where they're really healthy, and I'm sure in a little while they'll tell you they're not healthy, but I love eggs. New poll asks, how confident are you that you know what to do if there was a major earthquake where you live?
3: Oh, I wouldn't. Zero.
1: Zero?
3: I mean,
1: did you grow up with earthquakes?
3: I did, actually. Yeah. There's a big fault line in Missouri where I grew up.
1: Half of us say we have a plan for how to handle it. The other half, not so much. When I was a kid and there were earthquakes, remember my mom, we were lying in bed, but you know, we were always, my sister and I sleep with my mom, and the bed would be going shaking. And I'm all earthquake. And she'd go, shh, go back to sleep, mijito. Like, just go back to sleep. Because after a while, the building stops shaking.
3: Yeah, well, I grew up, you got tornadoes, you got earthquakes, and you just panic. And you're like, it's a giant, scary monster, and you don't know how bad it's going to be. And that's it.
1: Okay, so if you ship things, a man who runs a small business found a way to keep his customer shipping costs down, okay? He includes a small bag of rocks in the package.
2: Mm-hmm. Does that make it more expensive?
1: You would think
2: heavier.
1: So, Kyle, but no, there's a loophole where packages can cost more if it doesn't weigh enough. Here's what happened.
5: This is a 13.1-ounce order going to Colorado. It costs $7.60 to ship. 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It now costs $5.97 to ship. 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
1: Huh?
2: That's so weird.
4: It's like a dollar and some change different.
1: Rocks.
2: It adds up. Those rocks add up.
1: Powerball winner Edwin Castro. You've heard of him. He's the guy that won the $2 billion in the lotto. He has taken money to his hometown of Altadena. Edwin spent $10 million buying 15 lots damaged by the Eaton fire. He says he plans to build single family homes for people who want to live in them rather than turn them into rentals.
3: Okay. Helping out the community. Okay.
1: More than 3,000 people in Trinidad and Tobago regained their sight during an amazing 12-day medical mission that provided free eye surgeries. They brought in volunteer surgeons who use high-volume cataract surgery techniques that allowed them to perform up to 450 procedures a day. Many of these patients could never afford the surgery, so it was truly a blessing.
3: Oh, wow. What a great story.
1: As they do every once in a while, they've listed the 10 highest-rated Marvel Cinematic Universe movies on Rotten Tomatoes. I was surprised by number one.
2: It's not Endgame?
4: Infinity War?
1: No, and no.
3: Guardians of the Galaxy?
1: No. Iron Man. Iron Man's number two. Oh, hold on a second. I apologize to you, Kyle. I am so sorry. Iron Man and Endgame are tied at number two.
2: Oh, okay.
1: Number eight is Spider-Man Brand New Day, Spider-Man Far From Home, and Guardians of the Galaxy. Oh, Nick, you want to jump in here? Is that what you read?
6: Is it Captain America, the Winter Soldier?
1: No.
3: That's a great movie.
1: No.
3: One of my
1: Spider-Man Homecoming, Shang-Chi, The Legend of Ten Rings, tied for number 6. Spider-Man, No Way Home, and Thor, Fraggle Rock, tied for number 4. The number 1 highest rated movie in the Marvel Cinematic Universe, and it is a good movie.
3: The first Captain America.
1: No, it is Black Panther.
4: Oh, yeah. It's a great movie.
1: It is a great movie, but I think a couple of Spider-Man, I think the last Spider-Man movie was better than that.
4: I just feel like Black Panther, like, I don't know why I don't think Marvel automatically. I don't know.
1: I feel like
4: it's just like a standalone movie.
2: I see what you're saying, because it's like, it's kind of its own world. It's
4: yeah.
2: Like, you don't really see, you know what would be cool is if they started putting Black Panther in with Iron Man. And,
4: right,
2: you know
4: what
2: I mean?
4: Like, you don't see that.
2: He's not in those.
3: Yeah, he is.
4: Is he?
3: Yeah, Infinity War. Endgame.
4: Okay, really? But those are like...
1: Yeah,
4: like,
1: yeah.
2: Oh, well, I guess I don't know my Marvel very well. I'm just going to say
3: it was cool.
1: All right, what do you got for life hacks, Rich? Life hacks, cool. Rich, life hacks.
3: All right, so you guys ever wake up in the morning, you feel like your world's a total disaster and you just can't... You just got, my day's going to be terrible. Well, there is a hack here before bed. 1 minute is all you have to do. Put your living room or kitchen back in order. That way you wake up. When you get up, your tidy space makes the morning feel less stressful. It's easy to keep the house clean 1 minute at a time. Small habits make your whole day go bigger. Try it tonight. Let us know how that worked. That life hack and many more can be found at johnjandrich.com.
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8: Hey, what up, girl?
7: Grab my glasses, I'm out the door. I'm gonna hit this city.
8: Let's
7: before
8: go.
7: 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'Cause when I leave for the night, I ain't coming.

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1: Rich, you ready to play this game?
2: Yeah, I'm ready. All
1: right, summer blockbuster movie line game. Spider-Man's out.
2: Let's go.
1: Hi, Allison.
3: Hi, good morning.
1: Good morning. What are you doing?
3: I'm actually driving to work, and I listen to you guys every morning, and I thought, you know what? Let's just give a call and see if I get through. So this is really fun.
2: Let's test your superhero knowledge, shall we? I'm going to give you the name of the person. You tell me what superhero they become. We'll start with you, John Jay. Barry Allen.
1: Oh, I think he's the Flash.
2: The Flash is correct. Kyle, Steve Rogers is who?
4: Mr. Rogers. He was kind of a superhero.
2: Mr. Rogers, no. Anybody from Steel?
1: Captain America.
2: Yeah, Captain America is correct.
5: Yeah, I think me and Kyle are going to really struggle.
2: Oh, Peyton, speaking of which, it's your turn. Bruce Banner.
5: Oh, is that the Batman guy?
2: That is not the Batman guy.
4: I think I know this one.
2: Same exact picture.
4: Isn't that the Hulk?
2: It is the Hulk.
5: Oh. Dr. Banner and Spider-Man says that in the trailer.
2: Allison, Peter Parker. Peter Parker. What superhero is
3: Spider-Man, right?
2: That is Spider-Man. Okay. Yay! Now moving on to our next category. This will not be superheroes. It's just movies. But I love this category. I give you one word and you tell me what movie I'm talking about. John Jay, Cannibal.
1: This has nothing to do with superheroes.
2: No. Right?
1: Okay, so Signs of the Lambs.
2: Kyle, boxing.
4: Rocky?
5: Okay.
2: Peyton, Tornado.
5: Twister.
2: Could be really hard for you, Allison. Spider.
3: Oh, God. I think it's Spider-Man again.
4: Yay!
2: Now we're going to play Name That Peter Parker. There's been a couple of people who have played Peter Parker over the last couple of years. You got your Tobey Maguire. You got your Andrew Garfield. What's his last name?
5: Holland.
2: Tom Holland.
5: Tom Zendaya.
2: Nicolas Cage. So I'm just going to give you the clip of the Spider-Man, and you tell me which Peter Parker it is. John Jay, you go first.
6: Every mystery forms a complex web.
1: Nicolas Cage.
2: Nicolas Cage is correct.
1: Spider-Noir.
2: Good job. Kyle.
7: Hi, Peter.
8: Hey, Henry.
7: You take Spider-Man's pictures, right?
8: I used to.
7: Where is he?
8: He, quit.
7: Why?
8: Wanted to try other things.
4: Okay, Spider-Man.
2: Yeah.
4: Tobey Maguire.
2: That is correct. Okay, so really you only have Andrew and Tom Holland left. So, okay. Peyton, here's yours.
9: You know, in the future, if you're going to steal cars, don't dress like a car thief, man.
8: What are you a cop?
9: Really? You seriously think I'm a cop?
5: Okay, that's giving, like, Andrew's.
2: Yeah.
5: Spider-Man. Andrew Garfield.
2: Andrew Garfield is correct.
5: That's him.
2: Okay, so your choice is probably Tom Holland here, Allison, but here's your clue.
10: Do the spider thing. Crime-fighting spider. You're Spider-Boy?
7: Spider-Man.
10: Not in that onesie, you're not.
7: It's not a onesie.
2: Which Peter Parker is that?
3: Yeah, it's really, you're making it really hard, but I'm going to go with Tom Holland for
2: there sure. There you go, you just won the summer
1: ball. There you go. Hold on the line, Allison, we'll set you up with those tickets.
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1: Stella.
2: Hi, guys.
1: Hey, what's up? You're on the air.
2: So I'm calling in today because I have a story for you. So the other day, I borrowed my boyfriend's Apple Watch to go on a run because mine died. And halfway through my run, I started getting all of his text notifications, obviously. And one pops up from a contact named Dave. But the text was word for word, last night was worth every lie. And immediately my mind goes to my boyfriend is cheating on me. And so I freaked out. I cried and I ran home immediately and I confronted him. And it was this whole big thing. But it turns out that Dave was actually someone in his fantasy football group chat. And he ended up letting me read through the group chat a bit to show me how they talk to each other. And it turns out he wasn't cheating. But I honestly thought it was weirder that they were talking to each other like that.
3: What was the lie? Do we know?
2: I'm sure it had something to do with, like, them betting. Like, I was going through what they were saying, and, like, it all added up. I don't remember, like, word for word what they were talking about, but it was like they were lying in order to win the bet that they had.
3: Mm. Do you know what? I'm not usually this suspicious, but that doesn't add up to me. It seems like he put somebody's name under Dave's name, and that's what's going on.
4: Look at Richard adding fuel to the fire.
3: Yeah, I don't know. I don't know if I trust him.
2: Well, he showed her. I get it, but he did show me the group chat and like all the texts. Listen, I don't know much about fantasy football, but it did seem like it was a bunch of guys talking to each other about fantasy football.
3: Still though, grab the phone and see if the Dave number with the lie text,
5: see
3: the
5: who
3: side
5: answers.
3: Text, see if the number is the same as the group text, and then you'll know.
2: Yeah, I think further investigation is something I should do, but I'm at this point. What I went through with that Apple Watch, I don't know if I need to know more right now.
1: You know, I was camping this last weekend with a bunch of guys, and I told my wife, I said, it's just a bunch of guys going. There's no girls allowed on this camping trip. And I even had, there was a little itinerary printed up, right? And I said, look, here's the itinerary. And I just glanced at the itinerary. You know, you guys know me. I just go. I didn't read all the details. And at one point on the itinerary, it said dinner with Martha. And my wife's like, who's Martha? I'm like, Martha, what are you talking about? And I look and I go, I have no idea who Martha is. I don't know what that is. Anyway, I end up going to the event and dinner with Martha. Martha was a guy named Ed with a goatee that plays drums, and that's his nickname.
4: Martha's wow. Ed's nickname?
3: Interesting.
5: I was like, that's where
1: Ed's
5: you?
1: Ed's
4: what's
1: nickname?
4: The story there?
1: I didn't ask. What? He's a tall, slender, old guy with a gray goatee, and he's a drummer and smokes cigarettes, and his name is Martha. Hmm. Everyone calls him Martha.
3: He seems like drummer Ed would be more appropriate. But
1: what I'm saying is, like, sometimes, like, in the group chat she's talking about, you just know don't need to go further. Like, I'm like, the guy, I don't know the story why his name is Martha. Maybe I'll find out sometime, but that's his nickname.
4: Okay.
1: Right? Well, thanks for calling in.
2: Thank you, guys.
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1: I got this email. I want to bounce this off you guys, okay? And I don't... This is interesting because I feel like... I feel like Kyle Pitt... Well, let me just give it to you, okay? Hi, guys, and good morning. My name is Tara. I'm getting married in a few months. I'm putting together my wedding party. Peyton, you just got married. Mm-hmm. Kyle, you've been married for over 10 years. I have too many bridesmaids. But I want one of my cousins to be involved. So I want to make her the flower girl. But she's 32 years old.
2: Cute.
1: My mom thinks it's inappropriate.
3: Inappropriate?
2: Why? Yes.
1: I haven't asked her yet because of my mom's opinion. I honestly feel like my cousin won't care at all. And will really embrace being my flower girl or flower woman in the case. My fiance doesn't care. We don't have any young children on either side to fill the role, so why not? My fiance's mom said she didn't think it was very traditional, but had no real problem with it. My mom is really challenging me with this and making me doubt myself. Do you guys think I'm out of line by asking my adult cousin to be a flower girl at my wedding? Kyle, you first.
3: No, absolutely not. It's your wedding. You get to do things however you want to do them. End of story, period.
1: Peyton?
2: I'm with you. No, and it's actually trending to have other people. There are such things as like granny flower girls where they're having their grandmas walk down and do
3: That's
2: it.
3: That's cute.
2: I'm with Kyle. Do what makes you happy.
1: Oh, good. I've never seen
3: that. You know, though, Peyton, like you just experienced there. Like, it is hard when you're getting pressure from people like your mom or your close family about what you should do. I think that's one of the things that stressed you out the most about your wedding, Peyton. It's like, what do I do? My mom's saying she wants this. She's like, and then, you know, Kadeem's mom wants us to do this. And it, you do feel like you have to please everybody and make it everybody's party. But it's like, that's the one thing. It's yours. It's all yours. So you get to decide. And I feel like brides need to be reminded of that.
1: You're right. That's good. Text us if you have a problem with that or if you've ever not seen it or have seen it. Text JJR. Meanwhile, you know how in the news, and I think we joke about it. I think there's even a TV show about it, how crazy stories are from Florida.
4: Richard, oh, yeah. Florida man. It's always a Florida man.
1: Right? You guys used that? Florida man?
2: Yeah.
1: All right. I'm going to play a little Florida man game with you because there's also crazy stories out of Japan. I'm going to give you guys a headline, an actual real headline. You have to guess if it's from Florida or from Japan.
4: I think we're going to be awesome at this game.
1: Okay. These are real, honest to God headlines. Alcohol is the best medicine. Removed from the official website.
4: Japan.
1: That is Japan.
2: Yeah.
1: Man threatens family using Coldplay lyrics and standoff after police promise him pizza.
4: Florida.
2: Florida.
1: Man goes to job interview, walks out with handcuffs.
2: Florida.
1: You guys are good. Man hides legless fugitive girlfriend inside plastic storage tote.
4: Oh, plastic Japan. Storage tote. No, plastic storage tote's Florida. Got to have a cooler in Florida.
1: Peyton says Japan.
4: Yeah.
1: It's Florida.
4: Yeah, come on. Everybody in Florida's got a cooler.
2: Do they?
1: Theme park introduces an immersive death game featuring wearable bomb collars.
4: Japan.
3: Oh, my gosh.
1: Police inspector disciplined for playing claw machines while on duty.
4: I think that's Japan.
1: Japan. Handyman opens apartment closet. Human skeletons fall out.
3: Oh, my gosh. Florida.
4: I think it's Japan.
1: It's Japan. So far, Rich is taking this game.
3: Sure is. You are killing it.
1: Man tells fraud victims... Work or we'll sell your organs.
2: Florida.
4: No, that's Japan. They got a big worth
1: that's
4: ethic.
1: That's Japan.
4: Work ethic.
2: Rich, this is like scary how good you are at this.
4: I told you we'd be good at this game.
1: Taxi driver robbed with scissors after being criticized for bad manners.
4: Japan.
1: Man sets apartment on fire after being told to stop self-pleasuring in front of window.
4: Yeah, that's Florida all the way.
1: That's Florida.
3: Gross.
1: Man climbs playground equipment to escape imaginary zombies.
4: Florida. Meth.
1: Man blames cocaine in pocket on pants he bought at thrift shop.
4: Florida.
1: Man explains arrest by saying, I just wanted her to see my thong.
4: Florida.
1: Wrong! Oh. Japan! Oh. You were wrong on that, Rich, but you were right on every single one. You were great at this. You are great at the fake headline.
4: Finally,
1: I'm sorry, real headline.
4: Something I can do.
1: Finally. Anyway, it's John Jay and Rich.
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1: Hi, Haley.
2: Hi, guys.
1: Hi, thanks for holding. What's going on?
2: Sure. Well, I heard that Peyton's changing her last name, and about 6 months ago, I had to change my last name after getting married. So the lady at the DMV asked like 3 times if I was sure that I was going to change my name. It got to the point where it was comical. I started laughing, but she didn't. She was dead serious. So apparently she's already processed 3 women that week, changing their name back after divorcing. And one bride even came in before her honeymoon pictures were posted. I'm like, oh my God. And she said, is this your first marriage? And I said, yeah. And she just rolled her eyes and sighed, and she opens her drawer by her on her desk, and she pulls out a stack of sticky notes with local divorce attorney business cards. She said, I hand these out more than registration forms. Then she actually whispered, don't tell your husband I gave you this. I'm like, what?
1: Well, that's
3: like some kind of like violation. Like you shouldn't.
4: You're like, I don't need this.
3: Thank you.
5: Although I am curious if she's asking more because your original last name was way cooler than the married name. I could see the, are you sure you want to change your last name to this? I could see that.
2: Ooh. Yeah, but I think he just thinks that everyone's due for divorce or something. And they want to go back to your first name, your last name.

0: Holly Bailey. Holly Bailey married Dean Jolly, and now her name is Holly Jolly.
1: That's amazing, actually.
2: People will forget.
0: Tom Grace married Grace Ratcliffe, and now her name is Grace Grace.
1: Great.
2: I actually saw a doctor whose name was Michael.
1: Michael?
2: Okay. Michael, yeah.
0: That's funny. There's a whole bunch of these. Well, congratulations on your name change.
2: Thank you. Yeah, I'm hoping I don't need that card.
0: Yeah. Peyton, did you do it officially? Did you change your name?
3: Yeah, I did officially change my last name. I am officially no longer Peyton Whitmore. I'm officially Peyton Strickland.
4: Wow. Congratulations.
3: I know. It doesn't feel any differently, honestly. Like, I texted our family group chat, and I think that, like, my mom and my sister are taking it a lot harder than I am of, like, dropping my last name. My mom really wanted me to hyphenate, and I was like, no. Like, Whitmore Strickland? Like, that's a long... That's, like, 20 letters.
0: That sounds like royalty, though.
5: Whitmore Strickland?
3: Yeah.
5: Introducing...
0: You know, I think is it hard yet, or are you used to hearing your name as Peyton Strickland?
3: No, so you know how I was telling you guys just the other day how I went to the spa with my girlfriends?
0: Uh-huh.
3: My friend's boyfriend put my name in as Peyton Strickland, and I was trying to check in as Peyton Whitmore, and they're like, you're not on here. And I was like, yes, I am. And then we figured it out that
0: But when Peyton you Strickland. Hear Peyton Strickland, does no, that, that doesn't sound weird?
3: It sounds weird.
0: Well, I remember when my sister-in-law introduced my wife to somebody in front of me after we got married, and she was like, this is my sister Blake Van S. And I was like, whoa, that sounds weird.
3: Yeah, right.
4: Yeah, but have you like already changed your signature and stuff?
3: Actually, my signature practice? Actually kind of fits for my new last name, right? So like I do like Peyton, but there's like kind of like a big S here, but that's a Y. You see what?
4: Oh, so it just looks like it is.
3: I know, but it's
4: yeah, just
3: wife.
4: Keep it. I would keep it.
3: So I think I'm just going to keep fine. It.
1: Is your hubby excited? Because I think that's the best.
3: Yeah, he's like kind of in his feelings though that I'm not changing my Instagram handle, but I'm like, I don't care. I'll change it on Facebook.
1: That's what he's worried about?
4: You should change your Instagram handle to P-Strick. I thought that was cute.
3: To P-Strick? Well, yeah. I went by P-Witt in high school.
4: Yeah, I know.
3: And now I'm P-Strick. And actually, I'm really loving because Kadeem's last name is actually hyphenated. He has his mom's first name and his dad's last name. I just took the Strickland part of it. So technically, I'm more of a Strickland than he is, and it's great.
0: Well, thanks for calling in, Haley.
2: Sure. Thank you.
0: By the way, I want to do a quick round, 877-937-1047. If you've how your name changed after you got married, or you heard of a funny name. Oh my God, there's so many right now.
1: Well, haven't we talked about my high school friend, Molly Dooley, before?
0: No.
1: Okay, she owns a bar. We went to high school with her. She got married to Bill Esther. Her name now, Mal Esther.
3: Oh, yes.
0: Oh, God.
3: You told us about that. Yeah, whoa. It's terrible.
1: Molly Dooley was great.
0: Anna Wang got married to Brad Holder, and the wedding was called Wang Holder Wedding.
3: Oh, my gosh.
0: Stupid, but it's so true. Dumb. Oh, my God. Some of these are dirty. Oh, I can't even. Oh my God, they're all dirty.
4: Don't do it.
3: Yeah, don't risk it.
0: Jennifer Lynn Lay married a guy by the last name of Best, and the wedding was Best Lay.
1: You guys get it?
0: Anyway.
1: You guys get
3: it? Yeah, I got it.
4: No, could you explain it to us, Richard?
1: Do you get it, though?
0: 877-937-1047. Let's get into it. Just a quick round of funny names. Funny married names, right? I think it's like you fall in love with someone, and then all of a sudden it's like, oh my God. Here, Anita married a guy with the last name Bath, and now her name is Anita Bath.
1: You guys get that one, too.
3: Yeah, that one.
0: 877-937-1047.
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1: You were kind of having some fun with last names and people that had last names that merged and it sounded funny. Coley, you have a last name that once merged, it was funny?
2: Yes. It didn't actually happen, but when I was in grade school, I had a crush on this guy named Paul Cole. And I started writing our names in my little notebook, and I was like, wait a minute, I'm going to end up as Coley Cole.
1: So you didn't pursue that.
3: Got to get out of here.
2: Yeah, I had to cross that one off the list.
4: Good. I don't know. I mean, once you say that, people are going to remember that forever. So I like that for marketing for you. Maybe you ought to look that cat up.
1: Thanks, Coley. That's a good one. Clifford, you're on the air. Good morning.
5: Morning, everybody. I got to say especially hello to Peyton. I moved here from Portland.
6: Oh, what's up?
5: I remember her Kadeem that are from here. So I moved down here, and I used to listen to you guys up there, Z100. Now I listen to y'all down here. I just want to say hi, everybody, and especially hi to Peyton, Portland guy. So anyway, this is a friend of mine, and I know he will. I don't want him to be embarrassed, and I know he won't listen, so I feel bad. But anyway, his name is Richard Wacker. He's one of my writers. Turn Richard around.
1: Got it.
4: Gotcha.
1: You don't have to explain. All right.
5: Yeah.
1: Clifford.
4: It's a name in his pastime.
6: That's terrible.
1: All right. Thanks, Clifford. And thank you so much for listening. Thanks, brother. Stacy, you have a real last name once the two people got married and it was funny?
7: Yes. I worked at a place and I met this lady. Her last name was Better Now. And I was like, Better Now? That's really interesting and that's unique. She's like, do you want to hear the story? I was like, yeah. So she tells me the story. She was, her maiden name was super hard to pronounce. Nobody could spell it right. Nobody could pronounce it right. And then she was going through a really nasty divorce. And so she didn't want to keep his last name. So she came up with the name Better Now. And the best part was during the divorce, she got to sign her name Better Now in the divorce papers.
1: All right,
6: that's
4: and she's got a Post Malone song named after her last name.
6: True.
8: Yeah, she took her free will for sure.
1: All right, well,
7: that's a couple people. I'm surprised there's not like a whole group of Better Nows.
1: Thanks, Stacey. That's funny. Yeah, Nick, what's up?
9: I don't know why I just thought about this, but I went to high school with a girl, and her name was Weena Wang.
4: Weena Wang.
9: And she was, you know, not exactly not bullied. And so in our high school yearbook, she spelled it out. It's pronounced Wee-na-hoo-wang. The end. All right.
1: Well, these are real names that happened after they got married. A girl named Carrie married a guy with the last name Oakley. Her name is Carrie Oakley, like karaoke.
6: Oh, that's a fun one.
1: Ella. Yeah. Ella married a guy with the last name Vader, so she's Ella Vader. Ivana Tinkle. Real last names. Tess Tinkle, Robin Banks, Gail Force. Mary married a guy with the last name Christmas. Summer married a guy with the last name Winters. Her name's Summer Winters.
4: That's good.
6: That's a cool name.
4: Yeah, that's like a detective name.
6: Yeah, and so was Merry Christmas. I would want that name.
1: Sue married someone with the last name Yu. So her name is Sue Yu. Dawn, this is so sad. Dawn married a guy with the last name Key.
4: Her name Donkey. Is
1: Donkey.
4: Donkey.
1: Hazel married this guy with the last name Nut. Ophelia married a guy with the last name Payne, Ophelia Payne. And B married someone with the last name O'Problem, B-O Problem. And Crystal married someone with the last name of Ball. And Barb married someone with the last name Dwyer.
6: Wait, did you just say Crystal Ball?
1: Yeah.
6: That's literally Kadeem's mom's name.
1: It is?
6: Yeah. And like, but
3: maybe
6: she
3: that's
6: like,
3: her. Maybe that's
6: literally, but that is such a cool name. Like, yeah, Crystal Ball, come on.
1: Why didn't you bring this up 5 minutes ago?
6: Because I didn't think that was a weird name combo. That's a dope name combo.
1: Crystal Ball, you don't think it doesn't mean it's weird. It's just different. You got a crystal ball.
6: I guess it is unique.
1: I hope she's a psychic. Is she?
6: No, but actually, Kadeem was telling me last night how she used to run track and on her varsity Letterman jacket, it said, you can see through my crystal ball. I was like, that's dope. I don't know. Anyway.
1: Melissa, you got a funny last name?
10: Yes, I do.
1: What?
10: So my last name changed to Cox, C-O-X, and I remember dreading it. Like, oh my gosh, I don't want this last name. And then one of the managers I worked with, he's like, well, at least your name isn't like the other Cox. And I'm like, what is it? Her name was Sharon. Sharon Cox.
1: Oh.
10: So I thought that was a good one. And then I have a super quick story I'll tell you. So I worked at a dealership for a little while. And there was nothing but men. I was like one of the only women. And I missed a meeting one time. I didn't know all meetings were mandatory. And so they called my name really loud and I wasn't there. And then the guy joked around, well, looks like there's a bunch of coxes in here, and thought it was like so funny. And then the next time I went to the meeting, they called my name. They're like, Melissa Cox. And I just kept looking around, and they're looking at me like, say I'm here, you know? And I was like, looks like there's a bunch of coxes in here.
1: Oh, thank you, Melissa. If you have any other ones, shoot us a call, 877-937-1047, or DM John J. Van S. It's John J. and Rich.

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1: It's time for Peyton's predictions. Horoscopes, what do you got, Peyton?
2: I'm going to let you know what your ex would say about you based on your zodiac sign.
1: Blanca, good morning. What's your sign?
3: Sagittarius.
2: Okay, so Sagittarius, the thing that your ex would say about you, they would say they literally booked a solo flight to Europe during the middle of a serious conversation. They will expose you from running away from every single emotional boundary like it was a federal crime, masking your deep fear of commitment behind your unhinged midweek humor.
3: Okay. Thank you, ma'am.
2: You're welcome.
1: Hi, Blanca.
2: Blanca's like, I don't want none of my exes talking about me.
1: What's up, Sylvia?
4: Hey, guys. Good morning.
1: What's your sign?
4: I am a Leo.
2: Leos. Okay. The thing that us Leos or that our ex would say about us is that we weren't an actual partner. We just hired them as lighting assistant for our social media feed. They will reveal that we broke up with them simply because they didn't compliment our outfit fast enough and that we treat our past relationship like a tragic celebrity documentary.
4: Yep, that's me.
2: I don't know if I agree with this one.
4: Yes, my favorite show in the morning. Love you guys.
1: Thanks, Sylvia.
2: I deny this one.
5: You don't feel like there's a morsel of truth behind that?
2: No, because my ex was the one that wanted to be the center of attention. So I was the hired lighting assistant.
1: Have a great day, Sylvia.
4: You too. Thank you.
1: Thanks for listening. How about for Pisces, which Rich is a Pisces, I believe.
2: Yes, Rich, your ex would say that you were entirely in love with this fantasy version of them that didn't even exist. They will expose you for completely disassociating during every single argument, floating through the relationship kind of in this dreamy blur, almost like you didn't want to be in it, and then rewriting the entire breakup story in your head.
5: Almost as if I didn't want to be in it.
2: Richie definitely got out of that one.
5: Almost.
1: All right, how about Libras?
2: Kyle is our Libra in the room. Kyle, your ex, they would say that you spent 45 minutes choosing a dinner spot and then flirted with the waiter anyway. They will complain that you are totally incapable of committing to a single serious boundary because you are way too busy people-pleasing every stranger in the room.
6: That's probably accurate.
1: But Virgos.
2: John Jay, your ex would say that you literally tried to hand them a quarterly performance review on their communication style. They will tell everyone that dating you felt like being managed by a strict corporate boss who couldn't chill out unless the entire kitchen counter was totally perfectly organized.
1: What was the first part of that?
2: So that they would say that you tried to hand them a quarterly performance review on their communication style.
1: I did that last night to my wife.
2: Stop!
1: Last night to my wife.
2: Why would you do that to her? Oh my
1: God. You want to know why?
2: I do. Okay,
1: I'm going to tell you. Here's the truth. It kind of involves you a little bit, Peyton.
2: Oh, no.
1: Yeah. So here's what happened. So she started taking this. I've been telling you guys about these peptides I'm taking, right? And I'm taking, there's this tirzepatide, which is a GLP-2. And she wanted some. So I give her a shot of it once a week. She's on it now, right? So she's been on it for 2 weeks. We were driving to Peyton's wedding reception, and she said, did you notice last night? She goes, last night, I didn't have any dessert. I stayed away from the dessert. She goes, I wasn't hungry at all. And I was like, nah. I go, now that you say that, yeah, I guess so. We get to Peyton's wedding. I freaking hit the barbecue, and I'm crushed the barbecue, and I go, do you want some of this? She's like, no, I'm not hungry. I'm like, oh, okay. So weddings, we leave the wedding, and I'm tired. I want to go home. I want to watch some TV and go to sleep. But it's an hour drive home from Peyton's house, right? So we're on the freeway and she goes, can you take me out to dinner? I'm like, take you out to dinner? I'm like, it's like whatever, 8 or something like that. I'm like, dinner? I go, you just said you weren't hungry. And you go, now, and she goes, I want to go. There's this restaurant kind of by you called Luna. You been to Luna? It's freaking fantastic. They have it in the airports and a couple places. It's fantastic. She goes, I want to go to Luna. I go, you said you weren't hungry. You're on the GLP-1. And then she kind of says, she didn't like the vibe of the food there, right? She was like, I didn't want to eat that food. And I go, well, you just told me that you weren't hungry because of the tirzepatide. I go, so that's where I was going. Well, why didn't you ask me if I wanted to go somewhere to eat? And we get this cute, I go, you're talking about this GLP-1 making you not hungry. So now I want to go home. I go, but you're talking about wanting to go eat. I go, so you get what I'm saying? I was like, you need to communicate better. I had this whole thing on communicating. Not only that, okay, and then this is on the heels of this first part of the argument. I'm in bed and I'm wearing my protective sunglasses.
6: Just that sentence alone, John Jay. Okay. Yeah,
5: for sure.
1: She's having a problem with her phone and she puts her phone in front of my face. I've been 45 minutes away from Blue from the phone, right? And she goes, can you look at this thing on my phone? I'm like, I take off my protective sunglasses and I go, and I go to help her with her phone. And then I put her, I fixed whatever it is. I give it back to her. And I didn't fix it. And she goes, I put the glasses back on and she goes, you seem irritated. I go, yeah, because I'm off my phone. I go, I'm wearing my protective sunglasses so I can go to sleep. And she's like, well, if you would have told me that you didn't want, I go, I'm wearing protective sunglasses. That are, why do I have to tell you?
5: You need to communicate.
1: I go, you're looking at me wearing sunglasses in bed at night. I'm like, why don't you, like you could, I go, I'm not going to say no to you. Just like I didn't say no to you when you wanted to go to dinner last night.
5: Your poor, poor
1: I
5: wife.
1: I took you to dinner at 8 o'clock at night. I said, but now.
5: Oh, then, you did? You did take her to get something?
1: Yeah, I took her. Okay, I took her.
5: Well,
1: I took her.
5: Then you're fine.
1: It is fantastic. Healthy food. Luna Cafe, I think is what it's called.
2: He lost me on healthy.
1: Oh, but it's delicious. Mediterranean, delicious.
5: What kind of fries they got?
1: Anyway, I got sidetracked. So anyway, if you don't, if you didn't hear your sign.
5: At least you took her to eat. So you're not, all, you know, you finally, you did the right thing.
1: I'm backing up Peyton of what she said Virgos do. Yeah. All right, nailed there you it. Go. If you missed your signs, I'll post it on our website, johnjayandrich.com.
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0: 100 with John Jay and Rich in the morning.
1: We're talking a lot about, like, you know, Kyle's not having her cell phone and what that's like. And now I think there's another version of that, which is like what you're dealing with right now because you're driving your husband's car.
2: Okay, so for the last 4 years, I've driven an electric car, and I, like, my tire keeps going flat. So my husband's like, just drive my car until I can, like, have time to fix it.
1: Because your tire's not supposed to go flat in an electric car.
2: Well, that's the only problem I've ever had with the cars, only the tires. Everything else is fantastic. But because of that, I'm just driving around, minding my own business, running my errands, doing the things. And yesterday, I was driving home from work, and all of a sudden, I was like, bing. I'm like, ooh, what's this alert? And I look at the thing, and it's like, 50 miles till empty. I was like, what? What? I have to go to the gas station? I have to get gas right now? This is the worst. And so I, like, pull in, and I pay for gas, and I'm like, $87? This is the worst. This is the worst.
1: Well, it's so interesting to hear that perspective, because right? You always
3: She's
1: are
3: not her world anymore.
2: Yeah, I wasn't even paying attention to the gas gauge at all.
1: It's still the worst for you. Like for me, I had to put gas yesterday. I was like, ugh, it's the worst. But I'm like, at least I don't have an electric car.
3: But yeah, you have to plug into a wall every night, so no. You're probably thinking like, I don't have to plug in.
2: I got home yesterday and I was like, please put air in my tire. I really want to drive my car. I can't be going to the gas station anymore.
1: The only problem you said you had with the car is a flat tire. That's not true. Remember when you couldn't turn off the car?
3: I remember when the air conditioning wasn't working at all.
2: Yes, that was one other issue.
1: So there's this medium, right? Like the person that talks to the dead people.
3: Mm-hmm.
1: And she writes this article about awful things people say on their deathbed, right? You always hear about people saying, and when they died, they said, you know, don't, whatever. What is it? Something beautiful?
2: Live the life you love.
1: I've loved every minute of it. I do whatever. And then they die. Something beautiful like that, right? So this woman has a full-on article about, and I never thought about this, so I want to throw this. This is dark. This is dark. But 877-937-1047. Has anyone had someone who had awful last words? Because listen to this. My grandmother waited until her last breath to say something terrible. And then, with the last working breath in her body, my grandmother looked at my mother dead in the eye and said, "You always took such good care of me. It's a shame. I've always hated you." Oh. And then she died.
2: Whoa. Oh.
1: And then she died.
2: Ouch.
3: No.
2: That's terrible.
1: Can you imagine your mom saying that to you and then she died?
2: Oh, my gosh. That's like a lot of years of therapy to unpack that.
1: I know. So I'm just throwing that out. 877-937-104. So it just takes one. And I know it's sad, but it was a big article.
3: You might get like a deathbed confession too. Like that, maybe not that, but maybe like also, I have a whole other family in Peru. Something like that.
1: I actually thought like OJ was going to do that.
3: Oh, yeah. Interesting.
1: Jamie.
4: Yes, good morning.
1: So you can relate to what we're talking about? Terrible last words?
4: Absolutely. They're awful.
1: What happened? Who did it? Tell us.
4: My grandmother, who adopted me when I was 14, because my parents weren't so great, got Lou Gehrig's disease. And she, if you know anything about that, it's a pretty awful disease.
3: Maybe the worst ever.
4: And as she was passing away, we were all gathered in her room at the hospital, and it was actually hospice, and we were praying, and she asked me to get on her bed with her, so I like got on her bed with her, and she said, "Jamie Marie, you would be perfect if you just didn't like girls," and then she died.
1: Do you like girls?
4: I do.
1: Oh, so she was mad.
2: Oh, that's brutal. That's so rude.
1: That's
4: she waited
1: school.
4: My whole life to tell me.
5: So did she like show? Did she show like all love to you like your whole life, and then that was just the last thing she wanted to tell you?
4: She never said anything about it. She never criticized me in public. She never said anything to my family. And then her last words were, "You would be perfect if you just didn't like girls."
2: Ugh. How does that sit with you? Like, do you go back and have like, I guess, opposite feelings about your upbringing?
4: Yeah, I mean, it's just like, it's the Catholic guilt. Like, she died with, like, the ultimate Hail Mary. Like, she was Catholic.
3: Oh, so she figures if she put that out there, then she's covered.
5: Right, she's good. She's definitely going to see the big guy.
3: Yes. She's protested the lifestyle, and now she's good.
2: Yeah. Oh my gosh.
4: Yes, and she left the guilt to last for a lifetime. Like, there's, I will never forget that, ever.
5: Oh, I'm sorry.
2: That's so sad.
3: But still, you got to live your life.
1: Do you have a girl? Do you have a girlfriend, or are you married?
4: I'm married to a guy.
3: Oh my
5: gosh.
3: Wait,
5: did that change your mind? Like,
1: explain that one, please.
4: No, I'm bisexual, but yeah.
1: Did you tell grandma you're bisexual? That might have been things a little bit different.
3: She's like, oh, bi, that's fine.
2: Yeah. But I like guys too.
3: She's like, St. Peter doesn't have a problem with bi.
1: Wow. So what does your husband think about that?
4: He does not mind at all.
1: So you still see girls on the side?
4: No, I don't. We're monogamous.
5: That would be cheating.
4: He knows my past.
1: Either way, what a beautiful story.
3: In your vows, did you tell him that the only reason he was here is because grandma protested you liking girls?
4: Honestly, my family is so happy we got married. So no, I didn't say that, but they were all like beaming at my wedding.
2: I think I speak for all of us in saying you're perfect just the way you are.
5: Yes.
1: All right, no. Jamie, thank you.
2: Don't give me a hug.
1: Thanks for calling in, Jamie. Shannon, you have some terrible last words.
6: So my mom was pretty sick for a while with COPD. My small kids and I went to visit her on a Sunday. Then we got the call on Tuesday that hospice said it was time. So we went, and she was on her way with pneumonia, and I was afraid to go in, and everyone's like, no, go in. She won't say anything. She opened her eyes. She said to me, you brought the pneumonia, and that was it.
1: And then she died?
6: And I'm pretty sure that was her way of joking, like her last, you know, black humor. But, oh, my gosh, I still think about that every day.
3: She feels like you're the one that got her sick and got her dead.
6: Yes, but you know what?
3: Terrible.
6: Kids and I weren't sick, so deep down, I know it wasn't us.
1: Thank you for listening and calling in, Shannon.

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1: I started watching that show on Netflix yesterday, Pan Am 103. Have you guys seen it?
2: No, what is it?
1: Holy smokes.
2: Airplane flight that got bombed or something?
1: It's a true story. It happened in 1988. It is so gripping and chilling. And they put in real footage. So it's actors, but they're reenacting. God, it gives me goosebumps telling you about this thing. So it happened in 1980. There was a bomb on the plane in 1988, and it was flying over Lockerbie, Scotland, and it exploded. And what I didn't know, they show it to you, is that the plane landed on the town and killed people too.
2: Oh, that's so sad.
1: And so this is one of those shows like The Crown where you pause it and then you start Googling stuff. Like all the passengers are real, everything. So you look, you hear a name, you look at it. I mean, it is compelling as heck. I bet you it's going to be number one if it's not number one already. Hey, Brittany, what's up, man? You're on the air.
3: Hey, I was thinking about the time when, years ago, where you were drinking like tomato sauce to get skinny.
1: Yes, I did do that. It's one of my many, many, many. I see. Here's the thing, Brittany. People can really, you go through many, many diets in life, right? People yo-yo diet all the time. But yeah, that was a time where I was drinking tomato. In fact, I still do it, actually. I love it. Tastes great. Tomato sauce.
3: And there was a special brand. It was like Newman's Own or something that you loved.
1: I love Newman's Own. I still do love Newman's Own. But now I also like Grimaldi's has a new line out.
4: Nice.
1: And they have one with chunks of meat in there, and it's really good. Yeah, Grimaldi's is great too. I weighed myself this morning before I came in, and I rarely do that. And I've lost so much weight. It's ridiculous. And then I posted a picture on Instagram in my Spider-Man shirt, and I found a picture of me when I was like 6 years old in the Spider-Man shirt. And I feel like I look really old. Like I need to go get some serious Botox and some
2: filler.
1: But
2: when you compare yourself to when you were six,
1: I'm just looking at my face. I'm looking at these wrinkles.
3: You look great, though. You
5: it's
3: look great.
5: It's just because you've lost so much weight.
1: That's what I'm saying, especially because I'm on the GLPs. Yeah. You know what I'm saying? I'm on the GLPs right now.
2: Well, that is the one thing they say, right? Can happen.
1: Yeah, but I'm also eating all the protein because you're supposed to have protein so you don't get that Ozempic face.
2: But a rapid weight loss, then you lose that fat under your skin that helps it make look more youthful.
1: True. But well, I don't think
3: I'd rather have Ozempic face than not be skinny.
1: I'll take it. I agree with you. Thanks, Brittany. Thanks for calling in. Thanks for listening.
3: Yeah. All right, cool.
1: By the way, speaking of Ozempic face and all that stuff, I thought about this yesterday. I had the Viora people, because, you know, I do commercials for Viora Wellness. That's where I get all my stuff from, viorawellness.com, promo code JJR. But I was in here with them yesterday, and I didn't even think about this till they said this. Their sales go through the roof right before the holidays because you take the tirzepatide and then you don't eat as much.
6: Oh, that's smart.
1: So you lose a lot of weight during the holidays.
6: You got to go before Halloween because Halloween, I think, is the gateway drug.
1: Well, lose, well, it gets rid of your sugar cravings too. This stuff's a genius. Anyway, it's fantastic. So anyway, it's Viral Wellness. And thanks, Brittany, for calling in.
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1: Getting going on this Monday. 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I do. They say if you do this while you brush your teeth, could make your brain smarter. 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
1: Seacrest, it's me, Tanya, here. And when we were kids this time of year, peak summer, you weren't necessarily thinking about going back to school just yet. But nowadays, with the school year starting earlier and earlier in July, we're officially in kind of a back-to-school mindset, yeah?
2: For sure. And with three kids, my brain is already there, which is why I'm so glad JCPenney exists. Yes, JCPenney. It's literally the one-stop shop for everything the parents of young scholars need.
3: Well, you know they've got the brands that kids want. And honestly, I love them too. Nike, Levi's, Adidas, at all great prices.
1: Yeah, we're talking thousands of items. That is thousands in the thousands under $10. Under $10.
2: And a mom doesn't ask questions. She just says, yes, please, JCPenney. 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
1: Body language tips. If you think somebody's lying, I'm going to show you some. I'm going to tell you what they do. This is something somebody does when they're lying. I'm going to go around the room. See what the liar is here.
2: Ah.

0: This is Z100.
1: Body language. Now, it's something that is so fascinating. People have tells with their body language. Here's something people do when they're lying.
2: They look to the left. Like if they're talking
1: to
2: you.
1: Well, there is that thing with the, that's, I don't know if it's left or right, but there is one thing people do. They shift their eyes to a certain direction.
2: Yes.
3: To the right, else. I think, and down.
1: Do you know that, or are you saying that? Because I think that that's not true.
3: You know, I feel like we've done it.
2: Is that not what this is? You're saying how to tell if someone's lying.
1: No, look up the eye thing for a second. That's not what this is. Look up the eye thing while I do this. This is, you can tell someone's lying when they lean back in their chair.
2: Mm. What?
1: They subconsciously want to put distance between you and the other, them, right? And they're lying. Also, another cue is if they put something between the two of you, like a glass of water.
2: Oh, come on.
1: Creating distance. What's the eye cue?
3: It's just odd eye movement. So looking down or frequently looking to the left or right.
1: So it doesn't matter which side.
3: Yeah.
1: Okay. Anyway, look for someone looking back in the chair or trying to create distance.
2: Mm-hmm.
1: So if they move out of state, definitely lying to you. All right. Your quote for today. If you focus on results, you will never change. If you focus on change, you will get results.
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0: 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You know, dogs, I was just reading this article about dogs. They can get a sense of when you're supposed to be back home if you come home from work every day. Mm. You ever notice they're waiting at the door or the window?
1: Yeah.
0: It's not just because they hear you. They actually have the body clock to sort of know when you're coming back. How cute is that when you open the door and your pet is just sitting there waiting? 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

0: There's a dilemma dividing the internet. 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A mom decided that they can't afford a family vacation this year, so her husband booked it anyway without her.
1: Oh my goodness, so rude.
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1: Where do you stand? It's dividing the internet. It's about a family vacation. So there's a woman that's looking for advice on this after her husband booked a vacation for himself and their kids, and she's not going. He booked it without her. She, her husband, and their teenage son and daughter, they go on this family vacation every year, every summer. But this year, they're doing a major home renovation, which they're already thinking that they can't afford to do anyway. And they're adding it to their mortgage. So she suggested a staycation. The husband said no. He wants the vacation anyway, wants to go and wants to do it. The teenagers want to go too. And they decide to book the trip and go without mom.
2: Why can't mom come anyways at this point if you already booked it?
0: Well, she's torn. She doesn't know. They booked it without her, but she's torn, does she go or not go?
2: Yes, you go.
0: Because she thinks it adds to the debt if she goes. So she's holding herself back so that they can go. They booked it without her, and she's saying, do I stay back because it is an extra expense?
2: Right.
0: Or is it rude that they booked all of them, they're going to go without me? I think it's ridiculous.
2: So rude.
0: So everyone should staycation.
2: I feel like I do this sometimes naturally, though, because like Michael will be like, no, we can't go on that vacation, blah, blah, blah, we can save money. And I was like, well, I already booked it.
0: I think she stands her ground and they need to adjust. They need to pivot. But the booking was done just like you do all the time, apparently.
2: Yeah, because you know what? In their relationship, there's always one person that's always like, we need to go do it. Or the other person's like, we shouldn't. And it just needs to be done.
0: You know, it's funny. People always say to me, it's a long life. And then they'll say, life is short. I'm like, well, which is it?
3: 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On Air with Ryan Seacrest.
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1: Oh.
0: It's not a dog.
1: Okay.
0: But you're a better person if you have this in your life, they tell me. The Journal of Family Psychology says so. Hand on hip.

0: Z100.
1: So this is a little bright light of news. I kind of started walking around with a pep in my step about.
2: Look, this is me.
1: You're a better person if you have this in your life.
2: Hmm.
1: Sisters make you a better person.
2: Ooh, I love that.
3: I believe
1: everybody here's got a sister, right?
3: Yes, mm-hmm. We do.
1: You're better people because of your sisters.
2: How so?
1: I think it's even more better, if that's the way of saying anything.
2: Yeah.
1: I think it's even better for guys.
2: I think so, too. Sister,
1: you're a better man.
2: Like, my son Maxon is set because he has two sisters.
1: He's going to be such a good gentleman.
2: He already is. Parents already tell me that he's so sweet that, I mean, it's, yes, I can go on now.
1: So they published this in the Journal of Family Psychology showing that sisters can actually make you a better person. They say sisters boost your mental health, improve your social skills, and give you confidence to be more independent.
2: Mm.
1: They studied like 400 families, and sisters shielded teenagers from feeling lonely, self-conscious, and fearful. So if you're thinking about having another one, and you got a boy,
2: right?
1: Then maybe you need to have a sister.
2: Yeah. Exactly. The mental health boost of, like, the sisters that, like, are great for
1: sisters
2: all of us.
1: Sisters make you a better person.
3: And I think sisters, like, they take care of
1: they
3: the
1: care.
3: Family more.
1: They
3: yeah.
1: Care.
2: You
1: they
2: go
1: care.
2: Back. You can, like, always rely on them and get advice. I love it.
1: So thank you, Meredith Seacrest.
3: No.
2: And Jeanette.
1: Thank you.
3: And Tina.
1: There you go. You guys should all meet one day.
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Z100. Portland's number one hit music station. Katy Perry's got all sorts of world records to her name, mainly achievements on the music charts, but she became the first pop star to perform in space, singing in orbit. So what did she pick? 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
2: Let's go. All right. Seacrest counting down, and some say Olivia here is the next Adele. Yeah, I don't disagree. Here is number 5.

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2: 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Number two.

0: Z100, the Taylor and Travis wedding in the rear view. It is peak nuptial season, isn't it? If you're getting married, Sissany, you went to not that wedding, but a wedding over the weekend.
1: Yeah.
0: And you saw what you thought could be real summer trends for weddings.
1: Yes. If you're getting married, you're going to want to hear these.
0: And they're fun. Coming up.

0: This is Z100.
1: Summer is a popular time. A lot of summer weddings.
2: Yeah, of course.
1: Yeah, obviously. And so you noticed some trends that might happen
2: for
1: weddings?
2: Yes, I think, well, and there was one of them that actually, Tanya, you did at your wedding too. So I'm just thinking that this is like a cute trend that is, you know, gaining popularity and whatnot. It was my best friend Erica's wedding. And she comes from a blended family. So she has like her parents divorced when she was younger. So she has step siblings and all that. So after they did their first dance and gave like a speech, like a welcome speech to everybody, she mentioned her step family. And she's like, right now, before we start the party, I really want to do a first dance of all our family. So like, if you're in our family, like nieces, nephews, like basically all the siblings and their kids, and they did a first dance of just the family, which I thought was so cute. And I haven't ever seen that before at a wedding. They also did, when Tanya did this as well at her wedding, handwritten notes to every single guest. And then instead of throwing the bouquet, they did a shirt toss. So they did customized t-shirts for their wedding, and they threw out like 25 shirts into the crowd. It's just like, everyone's wasted at that time, and everyone's like, everyone wants a shirt.
3: Much better idea than the bouquet toss, because when it came ready for mine, there was like 5 single girls at my wedding. So I was just throwing it to like 5 girls,
2: you know.
1: Weddings have gotten so much more fun than they used to be. Like, I remember my parents showed me photos of their wedding. I'm like, that's beautiful, but not nearly as fun as what this sounds like.
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1: A new poll found these are some of the top simple joys in life that people just absolutely love. 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

0: Z100. Seacrest, Sissany, Tanya here. And Sissany, over the weekend, you did a little web-slinging, or at least web-slinging vicariously through Peter Parker watching the new Spider-Man Brand New Day. How was it?
1: 5 out of 5 stars. So, so good. For anybody who loves a superhero movie, and Spidey more specifically. And as a side benefit, I think I might have found my next own watching it.
2: Yeah, I actually heard Samsung Galaxies play a big role in this movie.
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So excited about Olivia Rodrigo's music festival. Daisy Chain Fields going down. It sold out instantly. Details coming up next.

0: This is Portland's number one hit music station, Z100. So Olivia Rodrigo announced her own music festival. It's called Daisy Chain Fields, and it's August 29th. The lineup, obviously, Olivia Rodrigo. Chapel Roan is going to be there, too. Mm-hmm. Doechii, Cat's Eye, a lot more. Special guest, flashback to like a different era, Sarah McLachlan.
1: Wow.
0: If you don't know who she is, check her out. She's super cool. I love her.
1: Yeah.
0: Stevie Nicks. Like, legend, icon. Stevie Nicks is going to be there, too. It's all women, right? It's an all-women lineup.
1: Exactly.
2: Right.
0: And 100% of the net proceeds will go to charities, which is also awesome, dedicated to advancing and advocating for women and girls. But it's sold out like that.
1: Like in a second.
0: Yes, Tanya?
1: When it says 100% of the proceeds go to these charities, does that mean Olivia Rodrigo makes nothing?
0: Usually it means post expenses.
1: Right.
0: So I don't know if she takes a fee.
1: Right.
0: But
1: right.
0: it would be all expenses, all line item expenses, and anything after that would be the net proceeds. I probably guess she waives her fee.
1: That's so cool.
2: I'm sure they're all waiving
0: most
2: their fee.
0: Most artists waive their fee. Yeah. It's just the equipment. The crew probably gets paid because they're building the set and all that stuff.
1: Right.
0: But that's generally, it's great. I mean, it's a very cool show. That's in Irvine, California at the end of August.
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You got a shot to win $1,000 on this fine Monday. Be listening. Another keyword win coming up in just two songs.

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5: It's John Jay and Rich. We hope you're having a great day. We'll be back tomorrow morning at 6.
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Our poor guy Harry can't catch a break, but we can learn how to gracefully fall from him. It is Z100. I'm Kelsey G. He took quite a spill while performing his concert in Mexico City, but did a quick pose, got right back up to it, handled it like a pro.

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1: We've got bangers, zero red flags, and we never text you. You up at 2 a.m.

If one thing's for certain, it's that Z100 can absolutely make your Monday a whole lot better. It is Kelsey Jane. You got another shot to win this $1,000. It might just be you. Make sure you're listening. That keyword coming up here in under 6 minutes.

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It is Z100, Portland's number one music station. I'm Kelsey J. So let's take this time. Tell me something good. Tell me a small win you've had recently.

0: We had a thing at work where you had to guess how many marbles were in a jar type thing. They just do like a fun thing, you know, and so you get a little gift card.
1: Oh my gosh, that's actually really cool. Congrats, man. Thanks for chiming in.
0: Great. I

It looks like Benson Boone does have a new boo thing, and no, it's not influencer Alex Earl. It is Z100. I'm Kelsey J. Looks like it's another influencer named Kyra Puller. They were caught macking down outside on a sidewalk.

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